0: list, I have a flamethrower and a picture of Chuck Norris on my living room wall. Am I in a late relationship?
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0: This is your Buzz Around Town. 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
1: Are you ready to get weird tonight, America? Do you want disclosure? Do you want to know what Bigfoot really is?

0: Uh-huh. Yeah, it's getting weird out there. What's up, man? Roman Havlin in here with you, broadcasting live from the Gibson Garage Studios. What up, T9 The Buzz is getting weird out there live on your radio dial. Good to have you along for the ride. Drew is not here. He's out in Vegas. God knows what he's getting into for the next couple of weeks. So,
1: sure he is.
0: Yeah. Yeah, Vegas is for sure where he went.
1: Allegedly.
0: Allegedly.
2: Yeah.
0: Yeah. Lee Harden Comedy in studio.
2: That is me.
0: That is David Jolly over there.
1: Hey, what's up?
0: And holding it down for Drew, the mighty, the only person who can really do it, Denny.
2: Half Cuban Denny.
3: Hello, hello.
0: Half Cuban Denny.
2: Traded half Cuban.
3: Traded a Canadian for a Cuban.
2: We wanted a we wanted like a full Cuban, and you know, Andrew's like, I can get close.
3: Yeah.
0: If we don't go north of the border, we go south of it. That's what we're known for, as a matter of fact, actually. Kind of a weird thing. Man, I hope everybody had a good week. We've got a lot to cover this week. There is so much weirdness happening in the world. It's not even our fault. It's like, it should be, but somehow it's not. You know, we're not in control, not billionaires.
3: Yet. Not billionaires yet.
0: Yeah, we're getting there. Yeah. I mean, you're closer than us with your new bathrooms.
3: Oh. Yeah. Sorry.
0: Yeah, Denny got new bathrooms.
2: Someone's doing well.
0: Somebody's a billionaire.
1: No. I have three toilets in my house, and guess how many work? Just one.
2: The other two are just for fun in the living room. Yeah. I just collect them. Right. You're weird.
0: Yeah, exactly.
2: I'm not weird. You're weird.
0: Yeah. They're there in case a debt collector comes over and needs somewhere to go.
2: I fill them with Skittles.
0: Oh, man. I hope everybody had a good week. Where were you this weekend, Lee?
2: Louisiana. I was in Mandeville, Louisiana, then New Iberia, Louisiana. So, yeah, I had a few theater gigs there. Pretty fun times.
0: It's still weird down there in Louisiana.
2: Weird and fun. They're loyal. You get invited to crawfish boils. It's pretty great. And then these people are so loyal, but they will also kill you and put you in the crawfish boil and not snitch. So
1: a lot of work for just a little bit of food.
2: It's a bug. It is a bug. But you know what? Jambalaya is the best there.
1: And you suck the brains out of the crawfish. You ever do that?
2: No, of people. I've done that with people.
0: Ah! Oh, look at
2: that. Man, I didn't mean that. No. I don't know, man. Louisiana's weird. Cause they got all these names of towns that have no vowels in them.
1: Yeah.
2: Gros Tetre. That's the name of it. Yeah.
0: Right.
2: Shakapookahoo. And then there's, out of all of that, there's one town called Robert.
0: Robert. Just Robert. Randomly,
2: yeah.
0: Robert.
2: Yeah. Bajru, Kanahu, and then Robert.
1: Robert.
2: Yeah.
1: Hi, we're in Delaware. From Wayne's World.
0: Yeah. We'd like to welcome in all of our Louisiana listeners, by the way.
1: Louisiana.
0: Via Spotify
2: my favorite name of one of the towns was Tickfaw.
0: Tickfaw.
2: Tickfaw. TickFaw. Tickfaw. Sounds like a prospector cussing. Oh, Tickfaw.
0: How dare they now? Maybe that prospector cussing is Tickfaw is what I would say if a car exploded near me. I don't know if you saw the story, but Howie Mandel. We all love Howie, I think.
2: He didn't explode, did he?
1: Germaphobe.
0: Germaphobe?
2: Bobby's World.
3: Yeah. Huge germaphobe.
1: Howie Mandel. Big time germaphobe.
0: Really? I didn't know that.
3: Yeah.
0: He's got his own podcast. I mean, you know, America's Got Talent, doing all that stuff. It saw a car on fire, did what any man would do when a car's on fire, right?
1: Drive away.
0: You know, you walk up to it. You walk up there.
2: Well, the germs are all dead.
3: It's safe.
2: I can go.
1: Howie Mandel gets out of his, I'm guessing, very luxury car.
0: Very nice vehicle, I'm assuming. Yeah, in L.A. Car's on fire, walks up with his iPhone. It's got to take photos and videos. Of course, right?
1: Yeah.
2: Need them clicks.
0: Right.
1: Uh-huh.
0: But what's the first thing every, you know, first responder is going to tell you whenever you get that close to a burning vehicle?
1: It's going
0: to
1: blow up.
0: It's going to blow up, David.
1: Yeah.
2: It's going to explode.
0: It's going to explode. It's got gas in it.
1: Mm-hmm.
0: Ain't got no gas in it.
2: But this does.
0: This one does. And his daughter tried to warn him, and I'll just let the audio do the rest of the work here, okay? Let's listen.
4: Dad, it could explode if there's gas in it.
0: It literally exploded right then. Like right after she said it. Listen to it again because it's unbelievable.
1: Whoa.
0: Like, you talk about perfect timing. This is weird.
4: Dad, it could explode if there's gas in it.
2: I like my favorite part is how he's like, what?
0: Yeah,
2: what? Like, I'm getting close to the front lemon car. What?
3: I like how he's dressed like a farmer for
1: just
3: some reason.
1: Thinking the same thing. Like, why is Howie Mandel wearing with the overalls with the one clip off?
2: I swear, I could never walk up to a flaming car without my daughters bickering at me. What?
1: What up, Trent?
0: Man, that's
2: did Howie die?
0: No, he's fine. Apparently, hopefully.
2: That almost sounds too good to be like a real story, though. I mean, it's obviously real, but it sounds too good. Like, the timing is so
0: it might so be, but perfect. The stories that we've got coming up on the next segment, yeah, those are real. So we'll be back with those in a moment on 102.9 The Buzz is getting weird.

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1: Hey, what's up? I'm Brad.
2: 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We're 3 Days Grace.
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0: Welcome back in. I want to tune out. The buzz is getting weird out there, as we always tend to do. Roman here with you. Bring him back in. David Jolly. Drew Collins is away, so we got Denny.
1: What?
2: Half Cuban Denny.
1: Right here.
2: It's going to be a thing.
1: It is a thing. It's my whole life.
0: As far as I'm concerned, it's a thing. I'll tell you what, I'm not concerned about Lee Harden comedy because what time it is.
3: Harden Ready News.
2: Oh.
3: Your headlines.
2: Oh, hard heads. I just got to drink that in because I have a theme song. Yeah. Oh, my goodness. But, guys, we obviously know what time it is. It's hard and ready.
0: Keep it steady.
2: I love it. Oh, boy. Them Tennesseans are at it again. I can tell you that.
4: Can you say it with some more vibrato this time?
2: Yeah, them Tennesseans are at it again. Yeah, yeah.
5: Them Tennesseans are at it again.
4: Tell us about it.
2: Oh, boy. Well, there once was a lady. Plot twist, there's still a lady because she survived death row. Take that, Suge Knight. Yeah. All right. No, so there is a lady named Crystal Gayle Pike.
0: Crystal Gayle Pike. Not Crystal Gayle.
2: Because I read that story and I went, when did Crystal Gayle get on death row? What did she do? Yeah. Is it related to David Jolly hating Dolly Parton? Did he plant something? But good old Crystal Gayle Pike, she was set to be executed by lethal injection on Wednesday at 10 a.m. It didn't work. After the final injection, a few minutes passed by, she started snoring. So...
0: A true story. She just snored.
2: I don't know what's more embarrassing. I don't know. But you can. The lesson is you cannot keep Crystal Gayle Pike down, all right?
0: Yeah. Well, what else is weird about that story?
2: So here's a lot of fun stuff with that. Her last words, not really, but her last words were, "I'm going to leave this world the way I spent most of my life, and that is in love." And then God said, "Think again." Or maybe it was... The devil. I don't know. I do feel like God pulled the bottle cap sweepstakes and went, try again. You know, I think that's what happened here. So
0: why would it have been the devil?
2: Here's why. She's on death row because, you know, we're not doing Jude analysis. We got some time here, Roman. We can get this done. And
4: he's like your math teacher trying to get you to solve the problem. So why do you add those numbers together?
2: It's like a dad talking to a toddler. Finish the story, buddy. Come on. Come on. Why was Crystal Gayle on death row, hon, son? What? Come on. Split it out, buddy.
0: Crystal Gayle Pike.
2: Crystal Gayle Pike.
4: Onward.
2: So, yes, in 95, she had a boyfriend at the time, and they murdered a 19-year-old. Not on top of that, they carved a pentagram in this victim's chest.
0: Wow.
2: And this this leads into the satanic panic craze from the 80s and 90s. Yeah. Here's the thing. I know we like to show videos of that and make fun of the satanic panic, but it seems like it was a real thing.
0: Something was up.
1: Oh, yeah.
2: Enough heavy metal music will take you there.
0: Yeah.
2: So, however, do you think satanic panic was real, or is it one of those Charles Manson CIA PSYOP deals?
0: See, I think it's a little bit of both.
2: Okay.
4: I mean, it's as real as COVID.
0: I mean...
2: Ooh.
0: I mean,
4: chew on that one for a little bit.
0: What you gonna really get into?
4: You really want to talk about that, boys?
2: Why don't you double mask these, boy? So here's the other part of this. So she did survive the lethal injection. I feel like, did she fulfill her obligations? Is it like, well,
1: I mean, they did the thing, you know?
2: She did her thing.
1: She just shrugged it off.
2: She just did the Lazarus and went, all right, I'm good.
0: If she is just a soulless, like,
1: vessel,
0: vessel, it would make sense she could survive two lethal injections.
2: Right.
0: You know what I'm saying?
2: So maybe the satanic panic is real then. Maybe she did.
0: Maybe they were right this time.
2: Maybe she went down to the crossroads, sold her soul. Maybe she's a really good guitar player.
0: Hey, you know what I mean? I'm not there, so I don't know. But hey, you know?
1: Maybe she's got a fiddle of gold somewhere, you know?
0: I mean, I'm not trying to be William Montgomery or anything, but I just want to tell you right now that it's possible. I don't know. I'm not an expert on lethal injections, but you really want to think about it right now. You know what I'm saying? Because it might be a thing. Hold on, brother.
2: I like the mafia snitch guy. I don't know. I'm just saying.
0: Hold on, brother.
2: Hold on, dude. I knew Al Capone, dude. He was a good worker, dude.
0: He's a good worker.
2: All right, man. Next story. Them runners are at it again.
0: This is my favorite story.
4: Them runners.
1: There's going to be a lot of running.
0: Yeah, they're going to have the runs.
2: Absolutely. So this Saturday in Colorado, in case you're interested, there is a 31-mile race, an ultra run, an ultra marathon.
4: Wow.
2: It is for people who love running and love Taco Bell. This is the 9th installment of this. And when I first read this story, I thought Taco Bell was like sponsoring it. No, it's just for lovers of Taco Bell. They're actually going to explore on this race 9 other Taco Bells, because apparently they all...
0: Wait, okay, I didn't know that. So Taco Bell has nothing to do with it.
2: No, in fact, because this is a whole race based on runners who love Taco Bell, and Taco Bell is like, no, people who get the runs love Taco Bell, so it's a little different. But yeah, they're not affiliated with it. That's fair. I have put Taco Bell over pretty well in my comedy special. Lots of views, millions of views on the clips. They don't help me out either. Yeah. So they just take the free labor. That's fine. But I don't know. I'm just pretty fascinated by this whole thing. I don't think runners are enjoying Taco Bell. They like granola. Taco Bell doesn't sell granola.
0: No, they don't. Do they have to eat Taco Bell on the...
2: I think they're probably going to. They're checking out 9 stores.
0: Man.
2: And I'm going, why? They're all the same. There's not...
4: Literally the same.
2: They're not, they're all purple and white. They're not even brown anymore. Yeah. So
4: then there is the beef.
2: Yeah.
0: Yeah. Oh, they have to eat a menu item at 9 of the ultra marathon Taco Bell.
2: Apparently, yeah. I would just eat the menu, an actual menu. That's what I would do.
0: So you're running
4: 31 miles.
0: Let's talk about that for a second.
2: But why 31? Why 31 miles?
0: 31 is an odd number. That might be satanic panic stuff too.
2: I think it's copyright infringement on Baskin Robbins. Like, hey, we were going to do that.
0: Yeah, but like, Colorado is all hills.
2: Yeah.
0: So like, you're running up mountains and hills, and then you got to stop and eat at a Taco Bell
4: 9 times.
2: But yeah, it's also like the weed state. So maybe they think they're running 31 miles, but they're just like running 3 feet. Man, I'm crushing.
4: Going to the same Taco Bell.
1: They're just in the drive-thru. Yeah,
0: can you imagine? Is that
2: we're going so fast, man. We're going so fast.
0: They're like, how far did it go, man? You went 3 feet, David. 3 feet.
2: It's like Black Sheep. How fast were you going? I don't know, maybe 87. You're going 7 miles an hour.
0: Oh
2: my gosh. But if you, I don't know, if we decided to hate ourselves, not running is horrible anyway, marathons. Taco Bell sounds like a sweet spot for me. But if you are eating a menu item in this run, like what are we picking for, what carb loading are we going to do for your marathon here?
0: I want the worst possible result. So I'm going with Crunchwrap Supreme.
1: I think that was on the list. Like, that was one of the like mandatory items.
0: One of the mandatory items.
2: I'm just going to fill a Nalgene bottle full of all the hot sauce.
4: Yeah.
1: Diablo.
0: Whoa. Look out below.
2: David, you got one?
4: Cheesy Gordita Crunch every time.
2: Every time. Even on a run.
4: Crunch. On a run, dude.
2: Run for the border.
4: I'm doing for the border. There we go.
2: Wait, the jokes write themselves on that one.
4: Uh-huh.
2: All right. Them former Air Force officer intelligence officers are at it again.
0: Oh, boy.
2: I can't help it. David Grush, he is a former U.S. Air Force officer and intelligence official. He was on Joe Rogan recently. He's a guy who became a major figure in the UFO UAP story in 2023. He's on Rogan claiming he saw alien cadavers. And do we got the audio for that?
0: Yeah, we can do some audio.
2: Roll
0: about
2: that
0: it.
2: Beautiful bean footage.
0: Yeah, let's hear it.
6: Dead cadavers.
2: Yes.
6: So that's real.
7: Oh, 100%.
6: Yeah. So there are
7: dead. Know that for sure.
6: How do you know that for sure?
7: I got to see the audiovisual on that stuff.
6: You got to see what?
7: So I got to be a little vague only because I want to protect the sources, because it may indicate a specific activity or operation. And these people were very patriotic, and they were just dead cadavers on the ground, because it was a retrieval activity. Yeah.
6: You saw them physically or you saw video of them?
7: Video.
6: Video.
7: Yeah.
0: There you go.
2: Yeah, I'm calling shenanigans a little bit just because you're like, I've got proof, but I can't tell you where it's from. Yeah. I can't tell where it's from. I don't know, man. I'm just telling. I don't know.
0: I'd listen to the whole thing.
2: Yes, he describes them as like kind of blue, but
0: blue-ish,
2: human,
0: white, yeah,
2: but beautiful humans. Yeah.
4: Hmm.
2: And do you think, I know we believe, you know, we talk about Nephilim, but do you think these were possible angels? I mean,
0: I don't know. So he goes into the whole interview. If you get a chance to listen to it, and even for people that don't like Rogan, I would listen to that interview, because I've listened to a lot of David Grush interviews. He goes into detail here more than normal, right? But what he describes is these beings. He said they're very human looking, right? And they look tall. They look like the tall whites that we talked about. Mm. But later on down in the interview, he goes on to say that they have the same footage of like reptilian type of creatures and their spaceship, and that these were crash retrievals. He also says that they have documented them in some sort of war. So like the Tallites and the reptilians fighting each other in some sort of war.
2: Oh, shoot. Scientology's real. Crap.
4: Yep.
2: we got to go on 8th Avenue. All right. We were wrong.
4: You're right.
2: Can we meet Tom Cruise?
0: I mean, I don't know, but what sounds far-fetched is that all that stuff has happened, and, you know, the narrative has never made it to all of us like it is now. That's the only part of it that sounds far-fetched. The thing about it is, he doesn't sound like he's lying in the interview. If you listen to him talk about it, unless he is like a psyop himself or something.
2: Sure. It's weird that they're holding back the information, because you're like, we're letting go of everything. Who are you protecting?
0: There's a lot of talk about it. One thing he said, so you guys remember when we talked about General Commander David Fravor?
2: And they mentioned him in that little clip, too.
0: They do. Yeah. And they talk about like his disappearance. He talked to people on the inside, right? And he said nobody knows where he went. Mm. Like, nobody has any clue about any of it. And it doesn't make any sense. He went to REI the day before. Like, he left back home a bunch of stuff that he would normally take with him, but he doesn't seem like the kind of person that would off himself, like unalive himself, so they don't know what's going on there. The whole point about that was it happened right as Trump started talking about full disclosure. Mm-hmm. And then Joe Rogan said that at the UFC White House event, Trump came over to him. The only thing he talked to him about and said was, hey, this is coming. We're going to disclose a lot.
1: Ooh, whoa.
0: So, like, that's the only thing they talked about at the White House event the whole time. So, I mean, something's going on here that's...
1: Something's happening.
0: Very interesting.
4: Yeah. Unless Trump was talking about, like, McDonald's coming for lunch. We're like,
2: right, yeah. The McRib's coming back.
4: It's coming back. I wanted to be the first to hear it.
0: We got the best people on it.
1: The ice cream machine is working.
2: This ice cream machine will never break down. It's made in America, not China. Beautiful. All right, but I think we solved the world's problems by those news stories. And I'll see you this Saturday at the Run for the Border.
0: Colorado.
2: The Brown Town Ultra Marathon, everybody. Beautiful. All right, guys. Thanks for listening. That is Hard and Ready News. Hard and Ready.
0: Keep it ready. That was the Hard and Ready News. Hope you enjoyed it. When we come back, we're going to have some more fun just for the sake of it. In a sec on 102.9 The Buzz is getting weird out there.

102.9 The Buzz is getting weird out there. Money does talk, but it's been pretty quiet to me lately. Not going to lie about that. Roman here with you, broadcasting live. We got David Jolly, Denny, and Lee Harden Comedy in studio. You know what? I think it's time for us to do the fun thing.

0: Welcome to Let's Talk About It, where we talk about things in life, you know, and music. So tonight we're going to talk about some music things. So you guys know sports, right? Like football, baseball.
1: Yeah.
2: I've heard of them.
3: High lie
0: is a good one. So those teams in sports, they're always trading people left and right. You know, LeBron James, how many of those football teams has he been on?
1: I think most of them.
3: Yeah.
4: Rudy Giuliani for Omar Gandani or whatever.
0: Whatever.
4: You know what I mean? Hey.
0: So everyone's getting traded left and right. There's no loyalty anymore. So I had a weird idea. What if bands and musicians did the same thing where they just traded members left and right and everything?
5: That's actually really good.
0: So let me start with you, Danny. First off, how you doing?
1: I'm good
0: to see you.
1: So good to see you.
0: How's your family?
1: Oh,
0: good?
1: They're great.
0: Good?
1: Yeah.
0: Okay, that's nice to hear. All right, whatever. So my question to you, Danny, is what's your least favorite genre of music and your favorite band?
1: Ooh. I don't know if it's my least favorite, but the one I listen to the least is probably country.
0: Yeah.
3: Oh, even like Cash, Johnny Cash? Even
1: I that? Mean, well, that was when country was country. But
3: yeah,
1: like, you know,
3: fair enough, fair
1: kinda enough. Like the pop country.
3: That's fair. Sorry, I'll shut up.
1: No, well, you're good.
0: Wait, no, thank you. Go ahead.
3: go ahead and shut up.
4: Shut your pie hole. Yeah, yeah.
0: Oh, the floor is yours, Lee. It's whatever you want to do. Okay, yeah, sure.
4: Yeah. Mr. Funny Guy, I gotta talk all the time. Hey, okay. Why don't you do some jokes for us, Mr. Funny Man? Do a little dance.
3: Hey, go numb your a-hole. All right, go numb your butthole.
0: Okay, so Danny, who's your favorite band, huh?
1: I was a big Rage Against the Machine fan.
0: Okay, so what would you do if tomorrow you read in the news that Rage Against the Machine was now a country band?
1: I would probably rage against the machine.
0: Yeah. Who's the new comedian now? Funny guy over here.
4: Look out now.
0: Okay, Lee, let me ask you a question here. Looks like the lead singer of MXPX is being traded to indie pop group Vampire Weekend.
5: Oh.
0: Prospects for a new lead singer are Ed Sheeran, Michael Bolton, and believe it or not, in a wild card, Beyonce.
3: Oh, Michael Bolton.
0: Michael Bolton is not a new lead singer of MXPX. Yeah. I'll go to that show.
3: Michael X, right. Bolton X, all right?
0: Roman Avalon.
4: Well, wait one second. Michael Bolton is MXPX's lead singer. Yeah, we got to sing it. We gotta, said, I loved you, but I died.
0: I'm okay. You're okay.
3: That's more Michael McDonald.
4: Sorry. We apologize to everyone listening. We just had to try it.
3: Yeah.
0: Okay, so Roman, in a stunning mid-tour trade, Bon Iver leaves the indie folk experimental ambient genre, which is a real genre. I looked it up. to go be a starter for... Sadly enough, country music. He's now a country music star. Okay. So who you got for his backing band, and what's their new band name going to be?
4: Oh, yeah. Bon Iver's country band will be called the Pale Whites. Yeah. And they'll all be from somewhere in the Midwest, specifically like Nebraska, you know, somewhere like that, you know. Yep. But they'll have only skinny jeans and Chuck Taylors and crow feet.
0: Playing country music.
4: Yes. But terribly.
0: Terribly.
4: Yeah. Yeah, way too much vibrato on the guitar. That's if Bon Iver with country.
0: That's Bon Iver with country. Well, I appreciate you fellas taking your time out of your busy days to discuss some musics with me.
4: Yeah, of course.
0: Before we go, a couple of facts here. These are bands that have no original members left in them. Ooh. Leonard Skinner is one.
4: None at all.
0: None at all. Well, most of them died in that tragic plane crash.
3: Except the drummer.
0: Remember that? Yeah, but he's gone too. So no more.
4: The band, Artemis Powell.
0: The band Yes has no original members.
1: Really? Yes.
0: For all you hardheads out there, Norma Jean.
4: Really?
0: No original members in
3: you're
0: that
3: right.
0: one.
3: That's
0: this
3: true.
0: Might throw you for a loop. Blood, Sweat, and Tears. No one's Blood, Sweat, and Tears anymore. No more original members in that one either.
3: Also, Agent Orange. No original members. They're all passed away.
1: Same with Michael Jackson. No original members.
4: Look out, man.
0: And Roman, you'll like this one. Before we go, the only original member in the post-hardcore band Under Oath is...
4: Aaron Gillespie.
0: Aaron Gillespie. That's right. There
4: Homeboy,
0: we go.
4: My Homeboy redheaded right brother there. From another mother.
0: That's right. Well, thanks a lot for joining us again on, you know, Let's Talk About It.
4: Nice. Yeah. That was Explicit Content with David Jolly. When we come back, we're going to get into internet lore. Hang around. We're 102.9 The Buzz. Is getting weird out there.
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1: Me too. Welcome back in to 102.9 The Buzz. Is getting weird out there. I bet those files are at the White House. And what files are we talking about? Who knows at this point?
2: They've got files.
1: Somebody's got files.
2: Big cabinets.
1: I'll tell you what we've got right now.
3: Internet lore. It's internet lore.
1: With Denny.
4: Half Cuban.
2: Nice. Yep. Nice.
1: Yeah.
2: That's me. Well, guys, I don't know about y'all, but triangles are my favorite shape.
4: Ah. And triangles are at it again.
2: Yep. So on the night of March 13th, 1997, thousands of people across Arizona looked up and saw something they could not explain. This became known as the Phoenix Lights.
1: Mm.
2: And nearly 30 years later, people still argue about actually what happened. The important thing to remember or to understand is that there are really two separate events that night. The first started around 8 p.m. Witnesses in the northern Arizona region began reporting a group of lights moving south across the state. The lights appeared to form a giant V or a boomerang shape. As the formation moved toward Phoenix, more reports came in. People in Prescott, Glendale, Phoenix, and other areas described the same basic thing. Several lights moving together slowly and almost silently.
1: Hmm.
2: Some witnesses believe they were looking at individual aircraft flying in formation. Others were convinced the lights were attached to one enormous object, a dark triangular craft.
1: Ooh, yeah.
2: Some people said it appeared to be several football fields wide. Then around 10 p.m., a second set of lights appeared in the southwest of Phoenix. These lights seemed to hang almost motionless in the sky before disappearing one at a time. This is the footage that most people associate with the Phoenix Lights. But there's a good explanation for this. The Maryland Air National Guard was conducting a training exercise that night. An A-10 aircraft dropped illumination flares over a military training range. The flares slowly descended by parachute, and from Phoenix, they could appear to hover in the night sky before disappearing behind the mountains. So that's the famous video. Probably military flares. But that doesn't necessarily explain the earlier sightings. So it's two separate events. And what's crazy is the governor of Arizona, I believe it was the governor, witnessed it and has confirmed that, you know, he saw something strange in the night, just kind of silently flying over Phoenix.
1: Interesting.
4: How many football fields wide?
2: I think it was like three.
1: Three football fields.
4: It's where someone can eyeball that and go, ah, that's,
2: yeah, that's about three. Yeah.
4: I'd say two and a half.
2: That's about three sports ball arenas.
4: That's a highlight court right there.
5: That's it.
4: Yeah.
1: Man, that's pretty wild, Denny. I don't know, man. I've heard this story a lot, right? Yeah. And it does seem to be a confusion of two separate events. The flares went up from the Air Force. The problem with that, of course, is that the Air Force didn't say anything essentially until this became a big deal in a news story and they were prompted. But like, this kind of stuff is the stuff we see all the time now on videos.
4: Right.
1: And it gets posted all over social media. And it's like, I don't know.
4: I just think no matter what answer they give you, we're not going to believe it.
2: Yeah.
5: Well, it's also Arizona. You ever heard of a thing called peyote? Right. So there's a good chance that a lot of those desert folk were just
4: having a good time.
2: Just on that cactus juice.
5: We're all seeing the same lights.
4: Cactus juice. I like it. That, I don't know. The sunsets in Arizona are very pretty and unique. Maybe they just looked up for once.
2: We had one of those today. We had a beautiful sunset.
4: Yeah, we didn't think anything of it.
2: No.
4: Was this before cloud seeding? How long has cloud seeding been going on?
2: Yeah.
4: Could it be related to that? Could it be just like a stealth bombers doing some synchronized, you know,
2: stealthing?
4: Yeah.
2: Yeah.
4: Stealth stuff.
2: A lot of synchronized stealthing over Arizona.
4: It's very common. Very, you know, I can't believe I even have to explain that.
5: This was in the 90s, right?
2: 97.
1: 97.
5: So like even droids, what do you call those things?
2: Drones.
5: Drones. Those weren't prevalent at all, right?
2: No.
1: Well, let's break this down a little bit. All right. Yeah. So military flares. All right. The reports are that thousands of people across the greater Phoenix area saw these lights.
2: These are just different cities in Arizona.
1: Different cities too, right?
5: Yeah.
1: All right. Had military flares gone up before, don't you think that they would have seen those? Like there are air bases and stuff like that near there where they were just all of a sudden testing flares the same night that thousands of people said they saw the huge light V formation. And I'm just playing devil's advocate here. I'm trying to get some feedback on it from you guys, but like, I don't know. I feel like they would have seen military flares before it had that been a thing.
2: Or were they actually scheduled for that night? Or did they, you know, the thing go over Phoenix and they're like, oh, we got to do something military-wise. We got to drop those flares.
1: That's tonight. What I'm thinking is like, maybe they saw the lights happening and they're like, oh, we got to have an explanation for this. Let's throw the flares up.
5: Yeah.
1: And there were two sightings. That's what this feels like.
2: Yes.
1: That's what happened.
5: Also, I feel like in all things, we just would like to talk ourselves out of it being aliens. It's like we'd never want to believe that it's aliens.
2: Oh, I want to believe.
5: You want to, but you're always like, nah, there's got to be an explanation for everything, right? But what if it's literally aliens?
1: Yeah, what if?
5: You know?
1: I mean, you know, that's the bigger conversation that we're having here tonight with the David Grush stuff and all that. Like, how are people going to respond if it's not just lights in the sky anymore?
4: What if these aliens are just entertainers and they're like, man, they didn't react the way we wanted to. Let's go back and workshop this synchronized show we got. They're just all stand-up comedians.
5: Well, we're
4: going to go back and work on this. They think we're trying to kill them and we're trying to just entertain them, guys. Let's get back to the
5: With the David Grush one, like even in my own mind, I immediately was like, oh well, he only saw audio video. He wasn't there in person, so.
1: The skepticism.
5: I'm already like, well, he didn't actually see it.
2: Yeah, he didn't kiss those aliens. So how do we know?
4: Yeah. Were there any car dealerships in the area?
2: Right.
4: With big lights.
5: That's what I'm saying. That's always a possibility.
4: Yeah.
1: I mean, there are possibilities here, David, that we're talking about where something that's maybe the problem, right? Why is there so much conversation about the things we talk about on this show? And tons of information from government officials, verified government officials.
5: Right.
1: And then all of a sudden, the bigger conversation that happens around that is none of this stuff actually exists. We made it all up. Oh, it must be this explainable thing, this other explainable thing.
5: Right.
1: But we've had that stuff for so long. It's like, well, why did we all of a sudden think about aliens? Was that just a public conversation that we wanted to have? Is that what's going on? Like, are we just that bored?
5: Or like, because a few people are crazy and have crazy stories, does that mean that everybody who has an alien story is crazy?
1: Right.
5: You know, it's like,
2: yep.
5: How's that going to feel if you were actually abducted and it's like, but no, I like, seriously, I was. And you're like, nah, yeah, sure you were, but
2: probably a little crazy now. You know, if I got abducted, I'd probably be even crazier.
5: Yeah.
1: But everybody's got some weird story about this kind of stuff that's unexplainable. Like we've covered on here, Sammy Hagar has a story where he was in his bed at night and he felt like he got teleported to a place where there were beings, right? Yeah. And then David Grush is telling us, well, I've seen this stuff on video that's classified.
5: Right.
1: So
4: you mean the lead singer of Van Halen had a not-a-body experience?
1: Yeah.
4: What?
1: It happened when he was a kid,
4: though. Has to be aliens.
5: When he was a kid before the band.
4: Ah, there you go.
1: So it happened when he was a kid, like well before.
2: Wait, was he a kid when it happened?
5: That's weird. Yeah.
2: Oh, okay.
4: Little Sammy.
1: But you know what I'm saying. I guess what I'm trying to get feedback on from you guys, like real feedback, is, you know, what are we supposed to take as truth in these stories like this? Like the Phoenix Lights, which happened now decades ago, you know?
5: Yeah.
1: Where does this actually land?
4: Did people stop talking about the Phoenix Lights when it happened? It happened, they reported it, then did they shut up after a while? Or was it, I don't know. Do we know that timeline? I feel like
1: it's always just sort of been a part of the lore
4: around
1: all this stuff. You know, it's one of the more famous stories that I can think of. And it makes its way back into the internet every 5 or 6 years.
4: Because this was before everybody had a camera. Did anybody take footage of it?
1: That's just it, though. Handheld camcorders had to come along by 97. Yep.
4: Sure.
1: So there are videos, VHSs of this event, whatever it was. Yeah. I mean, that's why it's weird that there were two separate events. There's video of both of them, handheld camera video of both of them, and they do look different if you go look it up.
4: That's fair, man. Well, we even had floating things recently. I think it was during the Biden administration near New Jersey.
1: Yeah, so the New Jersey drone thing.
4: They simply just went, we don't know.
1: We don't know what it is. Mm-hmm.
4: Yeah. Is that? But that answer won't suffice either. Like, I just don't know what's going to have us all go, yeah, that makes sense. I don't know what's going to suffice collectively everybody on this one. I think
5: if we all see it. Like if it
4: but has, we're still right. going to be like, oh, that's it. We have so many different opinions on it. No, I mean, like,
5: if they landed in, like, New York City and 10 million people nope, they're right here. They're right in front of us.
4: No, it's sponsored by Allstate. It's a Super Bowl halftime show. It's not real.
1: Right, yeah.
4: It's Jake. Yeah. It's Jake. Jake's
1: an
4: alien.
1: Well, that's what I'm getting at. So, like, what David's saying is probably the most true. So, like, I wonder about disclosure. If, like, the David Grush thing is real, or if the Phoenix Lights end up in some, like, declassified files on a release, like, are we all going to say, okay, but it's just on the internet? Right. Like, what do we actually believe here?
4: Yeah. About well, this yeah, stuff? what's the end result? You know, it's like, do we want to know what they want, or do you want to know about
1: Danny, give us some wisdom from the internet lore world. I mean, come on.
2: Some wisdom? I mean,
4: We
2: know it's aliens. You know,
5: yeah.
2: it's

0: Like that would happen. The same thing would happen.
1: That's just it. Like, at what point do we get to control our own perspective on all this stuff?
2: But if aliens are as powerful as we think they are, can they be governable? Can they be like controlled the way, like, if can a government really cover them up though? What do you know what I mean?
1: Yeah. Well, I mean, we sort of talked about this a little bit off air after the David Grush story. He mentioned that they have evidence that the NHI that they've documented were warring with each other. Right. So like, there's clearly something, some sort of struggle for power in all this stuff on the classified end that hasn't been disclosed to us. But yeah, people are having all these different experiences. So it makes you wonder if the Phoenix Lights was like a real thing and the government's always just been like rushing to figure out a way to cover it all up. And
2: nah, it's the devil.
1: It's the devil. I mean,
3: yeah. Could be.
2: Well, I mean, don't you think that's something like if Satan is the most powerful angel, if we do believe that, you think he could?
1: I mean, that's not out of the question.
2: Yield into this deception? I don't know.
1: Yeah. Not out of the question, but is it all that? You know, is that the one answer? I don't know.
2: Is your third parties outsourced? You know?
1: I mean, that's what they're.
3: Could it be Bigfoot? I mean, it could have been Bigfoot.
1: David, hit me.
0: My mind's going to an extreme of like, we are creating AI so that humans are not able to tell the difference between real and fake.
1: That's what I think is happening more than anything else.
0: So even if it is proven, could just be AI. We don't know. And so the powers that be have actually created AI to steer us away from knowing what is absolute truth.
1: That's another thing David Grush said in his interview, was when he got the information that was, so apparently that video was sent to him that he saw, right? He had to go back and verify it independently to make sure it's not like some recreation or AI. Even before AI, CGI, it was good enough to create something like that. It can make you think that something's going on, right?
0: Photoshop.
1: Yeah.
0: Yeah. Mm-hmm.
2: I'll take it to the Photoshop. Yeah.
3: Microsoft Paint.
1: Real quick, Lee, favorite story of the night.
2: Favorite story of the night. I can't get enough of that. Crystal Gale surviving the lethal injection.
1: That's
2: by the power of Satan. You know?
1: Yeah.
2: That's just.
1: Pentagram on the chest survives.
2: You know, she's going to be getting interviewed nonstop. Probably somewhere.
0: Does she get to live? Like, it is.
1: They took her to the hospital to make sure she stayed alive after the failed attempt. All
2: right. A stay. And then her arm felt a little tingly.
1: She said it burned a little bit.
2: What if something lame kills her? You know? It expired wild berry Pop Tart. <Right.
0: laughs> She's allergic to peanuts.
2: E. coli, really?
0: Oh, come on.
1: The doctor slips into her cell at night and just slips over a poison Pop Tart. Yeah. Goes, oops, I guess it did work.
2: Oh, it just, all of this just sounds like a Megadeth song. All of it is.
0: Yeah.
1: Another part of that story that I read is that is the second failed attempt of the lethal injection this year by that doctor.
0: Really?
1: Yep. Yeah.
2: By the same doctor?
1: Same doctor. Mm. So there's something going on there.
0: Will they ever go back to like, what was before that? The electric chair? Is that the one before that?
3: Right, I think so. Chair,
1: yeah.
2: I mean,
1: and firing squad. Yeah. Firing,
2: that's the most, I don't sure think firing squad's one. That, like, you're setting them on fire or you're electrocuting them or you're shooting them with needles. I don't think a firing squad's that horrible.
1: Well, there was recently a death by fire, like an execution by firing squad.
3: That about that.
0: You know what a good solution is? To not have the death penalty.
2: Ooh.
3: Mm.
1: Whoa!
3: Look out now! Whoa.
0: Look out now!
2: Hey, you moved to Vermont with those hippie progressive views, boy. If I knew you liked Dave Matthews Band for a reason. Right.
1: Yes. The opinions in David Jolly are associated by David Jolly.
2: Enjoy your Ben and Jerry's commie ice cream.
1: Oh, boy.
2: I can tell you right now, Denny from Half Cuban does not eat commie ice cream.
3: Yeah. I love ice cream.
1: Denny, tell me your favorite story of the night and why, and then we're going to get out of here.
3: You know what? I'm still thinking about the tall whites and the reptiles just having an intergalactic Star Wars.
1: Yeah.
3: You know, that's
1: really
3: cool.
1: It is
3: really
1: kind of cool to think about.
3: Yeah.
2: Maybe it's a basketball game like Space Jam.
1: Right. Yeah, they could be angels and demons warring with each other, and this could just all be the revelation. But, you know, it's still kind of cool.
3: Yeah.
1: You know. Wow. Well, all right, folks, join us on next week's episode of Getting Weird Out There. We're going to have Denny back. It's going to be episode 68. Woo-hoo. Yeah, and in the meantime, enjoy your week. We'll catch you next week when you might hear David Jolly say,
0: let's talk about it.
1: Let's talk about it.
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1: How's it going, guys?
2: Good, bud. 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
1: This happened to a buddy of mine. 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Apparently, it's like a piece of plaque or like tartar or something came out of her teeth.
3: No, that's so gross.
2: It broke off.
1: Yeah.
2: So gross.
1: Oh. Yeah.
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You ready, boy? 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Good boy. 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
1: I got something to tell you guys.
2: Okay.
1: In 1995,
2: yes,
1: stuffed crust was a massive cultural phenomenon when it debuted.
3: Is that what you've been... Have you been researching that for the last, like, 2 hours?
1: It was a quick Google.
2: Kelly was fighting hard for stuffed crust pizza being the greatest fast food item of all time.
1: It was a cultural phenomenon in the fast food industry. In 1995, I was 8. It was life-changing for me.
2: It felt like the biggest thing you'd ever seen.
1: I was like, this is the coolest invention. How will we ever top this?
3: So that was it.
4: But in food, it's never been topped.
1: Never.
4: Mm-mm. Never been topped.
2: That was the Reebok pumps of pizza.
4: Oh, man. I can't wait to eat those domiciles.

0: It is Monday. It's the Free Beer and Hot Wings Show. 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TikTok, Instagram, and Facebook at FBHW Show. I think it's the most embarrassing injury anyone would ever have to explain to someone, and she's going to have to do it for a while. We'll tell you about that next hour and get your embarrassing injury that's hard to explain. But I guarantee you weren't riding a mechanical blank that she was, so you're already better off. I'm Free Beer, one of the hosts, and I feel like I might have met a fork in the road of fate this morning. And I know that sounds ludicrous, but I don't know how else to explain it.
1: Okay.
0: I mean, I could just, well, explain, let me explain.
2: Yeah.
0: So I'm getting out of my car in the parking lot this morning.
1: Yeah.
0: How many did you notice? I parked in the middle rows. There's the edge rows. There's four rows.
1: Yes.
0: One on each end and then two in the middle. I parked in the middle today. That's only pertinent because as I get out of the car, I walk around to the passenger door. I had a couple of bags I wanted to bring in. And as I go around the back of the Bronco, I see a guy dressed like Little Mac from Mike Tyson's Punch-Out on Nintendo. All gray sweats.
2: I'll look that one up.
1: Okay.
0: For, the old-fashioned 80s gray sweats.
1: Yeah.
0: And then a gray hooded sweatshirt, hood pulled way up over the top.
1: Okay.
0: As though the sun was out bright.
3: Yeah.
1: Yeah.
3: He's coming to the ring.
0: Walking very slowly, directly towards where I'm standing. From the corner of the parking lot.
1: Yes.
0: So a good 80 feet away.
1: Yeah. Classic.
0: I thought, okay, this isn't a cool time to be doing that and walking. Now he's walking like a killer in a horror film. And I know this is just my mind saying dumb things because it's 4:15. You know, it's been 22 years of walking in at that point. Lots of strange things happen in the morning. It's not quite the chaos Hot Wings describes, but there's been weird interactions.
1: Yeah.
0: You know, it's the middle of the night. But nothing's moving on his body except his legs. And he's walking directly towards me.
1: Yeah.
0: And I thought, okay, that's weird. But I don't want to like freak out because he might just be going down the alley. Happens. So I get in the car and I'm kind of watching and I see him walk right behind the Bronco and then take a sharp left and go right next to the door. And I turn around and he's staring directly at me.
1: Yeah.
0: And I go, hello. And he continues to stare. Says nothing and keeps walking. Again, no arm movement, just a body moving through.
1: Yeah, that's a killer.
0: Goes in front of my car, then turns left and walks back out of the parking lot and disappears going north. So he walked around the entire

0: middle rows past me. And there's part of me that thinks if I don't turn around and say and make eye contact and go, hi, do I get clonked in the head or something? It feels weird.
1: I don't know, maybe.
0: There was no reason for him to walk through there, considering he then went back from whence he came.
2: He could have been in some weird, like, purgatory on a high that he's on where he can't tell what's reality and what's not. So he might have had to just get up real close to think and ooh, find out, is this person real or am I hallucinating?
0: That could be.
2: But also, then he could have also punched you in that mindset.
0: Yeah.
2: So, yeah.
0: After he started walking away, I'm like, why did he come down here? And then you're like, I don't know what was going to happen to me. Probably nothing. Or maybe murder.
1: Well, that's the thing.
0: It's one of the two.
1: You don't know. I mean, fact is, when somebody approaches and in a hoodie with it pulled up over their head and comes right at you, hiding their face, that's not like a welcoming moment.
0: Yeah, the sun's not out.
3: No.
0: It's middle of the night.
1: So. No.
3: That is weird. I also think it's weird that when they did all the renovations in, like, when this used to be one building and then they made it two buildings, like, this is the only time that a building has been renovated where they installed an alleyway.
0: Like, it doesn't happen very often.
3: Yeah, normally they try to get rid of, like, the shady places like that. But they're like, you know what would be nice here? A dark alley.
1: Yeah, definitely no lighting. Lighting has not been invented yet, let's keep it dark.
3: Yeah. Very and weird.
1: Lots of things to hide behind. Yes.
0: At least those porta-johns aren't out there on either side of the door anymore.
1: That was
0: a nightmare.
1: Yeah.
0: Every day walking up wondering if some turd burglar is going to jump out and kill you.
4: I would just tell myself there was one. I would just walk up and be like, there's someone in there. There's someone in there. There's someone in there.
0: And just plan on it.
3: You're like ready to fight.
4: Mm-hmm.
0: I actually think that's smart.
4: Because I didn't want to scream and make a scene or anything.
0: You just wanted to fight.
4: I just wanted to be on guard.
1: Yeah. Some fool's about to get a key in the eye. That's what I know.
2: You got your keys in between your fingers and a fist.
1: Oh, yeah.
2: In case.
1: Yeah, this is going to hurt.
3: Good morning, I'm Steve, and I cede my time to the woman with the knowledge of the Etsy witch.
5: Oh, hi, I'm Maitland.
1: Oh, okay.
5: I missed out on Friday because my sister was getting married, and it was such a beautiful day. But if you missed last week, she had looked ahead to the weather and saw that it was going to be like 60 degrees and rainy on her wedding day. Now, the ceremony was inside, but for pictures and everything, you don't want it to be raining. So she did what any sane person would do and hired an Etsy witch, which is somebody you find on the crafty website Etsy and pay them to cast a spell for the weather.
1: Mm-hmm.
5: Now, this naturally, woman that she hired had fantastic reviews. Her name was Grandma Pendragon.
2: Grandma Pendragon?
5: Grandma Pendragon.
1: Okay, all right, that sounds legit.
5: And she pulled through. Not only did we know that she was going to pull through way before, because my sister had sent me a Snapchat being like, I just hired an Etsy witch 2 hours ago, and now the weather says it's going to be 67 and sunny.
1: Wow.
5: But then
3: Grandma Pendragon. Pendragon works quickly.
5: But then on Friday, it was such a gorgeous, gorgeous day. And I was a little breezy, but we were like, we can deal. That's fine. So then we're talking. And of course, some people had heard about the Etsy witch. And so my sister's telling the story. And let's do Price is Right rules. Everybody guess how much she paid for the Etsy witch. Free beer?
0: $50.
5: Okay. Steve?
3: I'm going to say $150.
5: All right. Kelly?
2: I was going on the higher end, too. I'll say $200.
5: Okay. Hot wings.
1: Oh, man.
3: We don't know if that's the higher end, though. That could be
5: actually
3: the crazy low end.
1: I would have said about $70.
5: You are all entirely too high.
1: Oh.
2: Hell yeah.
3: What? How much was Grandma Pentagram?
5: $11.
0: $11?
1: $11.
5: $11.
1: Well, I mean,
0: no,
1: to be...
0: I thought your sister was rich. She had witch money.
1: Yeah. She went with the bargain witch, but it worked out, you know? Sometimes you don't need the name brand witches sometimes, you know?
5: Yeah.
0: Wow, you got yourself a Dollar General witch.
3: Man, you better have given her a 5-star review.
5: I hope she did, but apparently Grandma Pendragon is a lady, her grandma's account is run by, like, her granddaughter.
0: Okay.
5: So it's just this lady pimping out her grandma for weather spells.
1: Oh, okay, all right. Wow. So, I mean,
3: does she specialize in weather?
5: I don't know, but she messaged my sister and was just like, I just had my grandma do your weather spell. You're all good to go.
0: Now, does your sister normally like to believe in superstitions and fallacies and throw money away at ridiculous things, or was this a one-off?
5: We watched a lot of Ghost Adventures growing up.
0: Okay.
5: Yeah. And continue to.
1: Okay.
3: That's like $11. I mean, I've wasted a lot more and gotten a lot less.
0: That's definitely true.
1: Like, there's no way you've gotten a lot less, Steve, than nothing.
3: I don't know. It's sunny day.
2: It was a beautiful day on Friday.
1: Yeah.
3: You got to believe, man.
1: Sure I do.
5: But Paige was telling us all about it, and she was like, I really want to know more about, like, what was the spell? What goes into it? She's like, is she putting stuff into a cauldron? Like, I got to find out.
3: It's got to be a cauldron.
5: And then we were walking.
0: Are we sure there's even a grandma?
1: Yeah, she's not doing anything. Do you think she's actually going, double bubble, toil and trouble, whooshy way, these guys?
2: Yeah.
1: No,
2: yeah.
1: She's not. Yeah. This lady's probably, she probably looks like that stupid politician who's dead in a wheelchair. Whose name I can't think of
2: Mitch
1: right
2: McConnell?
1: Now. Mitch McConnell, yeah.
2: I'm pretty sure Nancy Witch did that to him, honestly. Yeah, but that one was probably like at least $50.
1: This he's reanimated. Might be Mitch McConnell. Just, nothing's happening. She's probably propping this lady up and stealing her social security.
2: Here's the thing, Maitland. What I'd like to think, in a world of choices here, is that she invited her friends over and they had an Etsy Witch Girls Night. Mm. And yeah, they did all kinds of rhyming little seances around a, you know, puddle of water or whatever to make your sister's wedding day the most beautiful it ever was for $11, because that's what Etsy witches do.
0: I mean, let the ends justify the means.
5: Yeah, really. It was worth it.
3: Yeah, if anybody wants to pay us, we'll cast all kinds of spells for all kinds of people.
1: Mm-hmm.
3: So just
2: on the radio.
3: Yeah, Venmo us like $100. Yeah, whatever you want.
1: Yeah.
5: We did go into a witch store because we were walking around the little beach town that the wedding was in.
1: There's a witch store there?
5: Yeah. And they literally, I thought it was going to be kind of like kitschy, witchy looking just trinkets.
3: Is that what it's called? Is it called
1: kitschy, witchy?
5: No, it's called like Moonlight Magic or something. Okay. I don't know.
1: That's a lot cooler. Okay, so instead it's like very highbrow.
5: But now they have like bags of herbs to use for spices and stuff. Oh, wow.
1: Hellfire.
5: Spells and stuff.
0: The cauldrons were made by Stanley.
1: Yeah, do you mean like parsley or
5: no,
1: like, I mean, like newt's eye?
5: That, like things you ain't never heard of. Guys, I think I'm going to be a witch. Like, there's a real...
0: Is there a witch school? You're going to Hogwarts?
5: Yeah. There's a business for it. And I really would like to capitalize on it.
1: Maybe. I think you should. I mean, if there are smart people out there willing to give you $11 for doing nothing,
5: yeah,
1: I think that's pretty good.
3: I thought about that all weekend. I resisted the urge to text you so many times on Friday and be like, the weather's beautiful here. What's it like there? I need to know. Send me a picture.
0: I remember years ago we talked about a guy who put, when newspapers were the thing and want ads, classified ads were still a thing, the Seattle newspaper, a guy put an ad in the newspaper that ran daily for like 6 months, and it said, it's not too late to send $5 to, and then the address. And he made like $250. I mean, he he did not, like, he didn't get rich from it. He probably broke about even when he paid for the... But that means 50 people are like, oh my God, thank God, I still have time to send $5.
3: Yeah, it's not too late.
2: Question, can we do spells for charity? I mean, back to Maitland's idea, that guy's onto something too. You know, we could do spells for idiots for underdogs, and then Steve comes up with these awesome rhymes, and Maitland helps too because she's like the poem queen and the rhyming queen over there.
0: I think this sounds great.
2: I do too, and it's for charity.
3: Yep.
2: We just don't do bad stuff.
5: Well,
2: actually, no, those are fine.
0: I think that's
2: all right.
0: I think that's our idiom. Anyone else going to be surprised? This text says, if Hot Wing shows up tomorrow covered in boils for his blasphemy.
1: Well,
2: yeah, you don't even know what you just said.
1: Then I will have learned a valuable lesson then if that happens.
0: Text, Hot Wings, Steve, and free beer. It's only stupid if it doesn't work. So you are wrong in this case. I see what you're saying.
3: I'm all for it. Don't group me in there. I'm pro-witch.
0: You are. That's true. Mm-hmm. All right, on the way. She had a FOMO funeral. That sounds fun, right?
3: Yes.
0: I mean, not the dead part.
1: I mean,
0: but
1: I don't know.
0: The FOMO part. She didn't want to have it after she died. She wanted to go to it. So she did. Next, it is the Free Beer and Hot Wing Show.
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1: Dumber Than the Show trivia later on this hour. 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Probably be a liar if you said you had never once thought about what your funeral would look like.
4: Oh, definitely.
1: In a, you know, moment.
2: Yeah.
1: Where your brain starts to wander. You're like, oh, what's it going to be like? And start comparing it to the ones in your past. And, you know, it is always kind of weird that, you know, particularly society, I think, is moving towards sharing more things and being more open, telling the people you love them.
2: Yeah.
1: Like when I was a kid, I don't remember any adults who's told their friends that, hey, I love you, man. But it's more common now. Still doesn't happen all the time, but more common.
2: Yeah.
1: But it's kind of sad that some of the nicest things you'll ever hear about yourself could only be heard if you're a ghost in the corner of the room.
2: Yeah.
1: Lady decided to skip that and have what she called a FOMO funeral.
5: This weekend, a Macon woman plans to enjoy her own funeral. She's still alive, but she scheduled the celebration for this Sunday.
6: She says, why wait till she dies and miss out on all the fun? Madison Ricks shows us why the woman is calling it a FOMO funeral.
7: This barn has a lot of memories. It used to be the place of family fun before it was sold, and now it's a funeral home. But Shelby Neal is coming back to make some new, unexpected memories of her own. For about 25 years, this barn was Shelby Neal's home. Then she sold it to a funeral home with a catch.
8: My husband got his funeral, and I get my funeral. And that was part of the negotiation of selling it.
7: Her husband's
1: That's
7: funeral.
1: Pretty wild.
2: Okay.
1: Yeah. Like family family farm's going to be turned into a funeral home.
2: Yeah.
1: Cool.
9: Shrewd negotiating.
1: Yeah. Though.
7: Husband's funeral was here in March, and it got Shelby thinking about her own.
8: She said, well, I just hate I'm not going to be there. And I said, well, let's just go ahead and do it.
7: That's right. Shelby Neal is having her own funeral, and she'll be there for it.
8: I think it will be easier on my family to do something like this. But also, you know, funeral is F-U-N, and I like fun.
1: What?
9: I wish she had just stopped at F-U.
2: Yeah. Funeral is F-U.
1: It's kind of great, right?
4: Yeah. Yeah.
1: I think it's fantastic.
9: Now, the other woman that they interviewed, was that the funeral home director or somebody that worked there?
2: I don't know.
1: I'm not sure. Maybe. I'd be so worried if I scheduled my own funeral at this age that I'd just croak right before.
9: Well, yeah. I wonder if the
4: work done for your family.
9: Right? I wonder if the funeral home was like, hell yeah, we'll do this. Our expenses are so much lower when there's not an actual dead person that we're going to deal with.
2: Mm-hmm. Yeah.
4: Or they get to do both. They get to do the before and the after death funeral.
1: Yeah.
4: But I also really like that she's older. Because I wasn't entirely sure if we were about to see a 25-year-old or something up here.
1: Like just some weird millennial influencer BS.
2: Influencer, yeah.
4: Which I hope I'd feel the same way about, but also...
1: I wouldn't. I don't think I would.
4: It'd be a sweet.
7: He calls it a FOMO funeral for fear of missing out. And Shelby isn't missing a thing. Not the hymns, not the stories, and not the open mic.
8: And they can say good, fun things. They, if they want to, they can say bad things, but I'm going to be there, and I might cut the mic.
7: Her family says no one will want to be at their own funeral more than Shelby.
8: I mean, have you ever known to be excited about a funeral? I mean, typically not, but this is one funeral we're really excited to have.
7: And when the real goodbye comes, Shelby says it'll be simple, just a gravesite. This one is the party.
8: It's going to be about... Celebrating Christ and my life, 80 years, my life. It's been a good one.
7: Shelby's funeral.
4: She's 80, dang.
1: She looks good.
4: Yeah.
1: She has perfect George accent, by the way.
4: Oh, yeah.
1: Just perfect. Not Shelby's like yours.
7: Funeral will be this Sunday at 2:30 p.m., and it'll have everything a funeral has, except she'll be front and center to see it all. Reporting in Macon, Madison Ricks, 13 WMAZ News.
1: How many would you do this?
2: Maybe. I mean, I kind of like the idea of it, but it also feels like a little self-aggrandizing. Like,
1: well, yeah, certainly.
2: I mean, so I don't know. My personality is torn on this idea.
1: It'd be like having a birthday party where you said, hey, no gifts, but everybody come prepared to talk nice about me.
9: Yeah. It's funny you mentioned that.
6: And Shelby has another reason to celebrate Sunday. It's actually her 80th birthday. So she's merging her funeral with a birthday party.
10: Oh, it's death to her 70s.
4: Mm-hmm.
1: Oh, look at that.
9: What if she croaks at the funeral?
2: Well, I mean, that's pretty convenient, actually.
1: Right?
9: Yeah. I mean, everyone's there.
2: Yeah.
9: Just take her in the back, freshen her up a bit, stick her in a box.
2: Yeah, no.
1: Why does she need to be? She just died. Freshen her up.
9: Yeah, I mean, I don't know.
1: Yeah. Let's go make sure she's more dead.
9: Stuff happens after you die.
2: Drop her onto the body fluid trough or whatever they do. And
1: is that what they call it? Body fluid trough?
2: Yeah, drain,
1: probably.
2: Drain her out and throw in the hole.
1: The tub. Kelly, you do this?
4: I don't think I would, actually.
1: Really?
4: I don't think I would. Getting married and then also having birthday parties when all of the attention is on you, but something big like that where a lot of people would potentially show up, like a wedding. Mm-hmm. There were so many times where I was so uncomfortable. Loved it. Had such a good time, but was so uncomfortable. And
1: with the attention or the attention mixed with the responsibility and the anxiety of making sure everything goes perfectly.
4: Yeah.
1: Mm-hmm. I can see that.
4: It's just a party where I can walk around and be like, hey, good to see you. Good to see you. Way better. But where people could make speeches and things, that makes me so nervous. And it would last for hours. Yeah. I don't think I would want to do that. Well, I would go to one. Oh, I almost said the F word. I would absolutely go to one.
1: It'd be fun.
9: I'd want to go to one.
4: I think I'd start to look for them with my friends and people I knew, at least kind of well.
1: I hate to say it, but the best funerals I've been to are the ones where they do the open mic and they say, tell a story about that you think embodies who they were. And people share those personal anecdotes and those stories.
2: Mm-hmm.
1: Conversely, those ones where it's clear the officiant or the person running the service had never met the person.
4: Mm. Oh, yeah. That's
1: and is just using some cliff notes is one of my least favorite things. And it makes me angry at funerals when it happens.
2: Mm-hmm.
1: Like, you don't even know him.
9: Mm-hmm. The one in particular that we've referenced so many times.
1: Yeah.
2: Mm-hmm.
9: Our friend Connie, our dear friend Connie, passed away. And the priest used it as an opportunity to bust out his Steve Urkel impression.
1: Yeah.
2: Yeah.
11: Didn't I do that?
2: Everybody knows how much she loves Steve Urkel. Like, I mean,
9: really?
2: I guess maybe she. I don't know. Everyone's looking at each other like, I'm not sure that's true.
1: I saw
2: something I don't.
1: I saw someone who ran like a side hustle where they would be there. They weren't a priest or a religious leader. They didn't work at a funeral home, but they made themselves available as a wake speaker, so to speak.
2: Okay.
1: Like where they would speak.
9: Oh, didn't we talk about that?
1: I think so. Maybe I learned it here. That happens a lot. I learned lots of things on this show.
9: Yeah.
1: But where they would, you know, take notes and sit down with different family members and learn more about what was important to the deceased and then prepare themselves and give it like they did know them the whole time. I think that'd be good.
2: That'd be tough.
1: I think
2: that'd
1: I
2: be a
1: do
2: tough
1: it.
2: Gig. Mm. Like, I think it, you know, like, as a challenge once, but man, like if that was your gig, always just to go interview sad people so that you could talk about a person you don't really know.
9: Yeah, you'd need a couple dress rehearsals with like four or five people.
2: Like, does this all sound about right?
9: Mm-hmm. To gauge their reaction, see how they, you know, like if they laughed or if they cried. Or
1: it's like the inclination to be like, well, we can lighten the mood a little bit.
9: Yeah.
1: But some people might not be mood lightenable.
4: You want to start a business where you do that part and then I get rid of all their stuff? Because remember, we also learned about that lady who reached out to people and said, hey, I heard that somebody that you loved died. You want me to help you get rid of their stuff?
1: Honestly, I think that would be a well-received thing.
4: Particularly so for people
1: because a lot of people, if someone wasn't closely affiliated with the church, maybe they didn't go that often or they just weren't a member somewhere. At that point, it becomes like, all right, who's going to do the service? Because the family doesn't want to do it most of the time. They don't want to. I mean, it's a very difficult situation to go up there and speak from the heart and also keep your you know what together. I don't know. Mate, what are you going to do for this business?
10: No, I'll hire witches or I'll do the web spells.
4: You could do body cakes.
1: Mm.
4: Like penis cakes, because you're so good at making penis cakes. You can make cakes that look like bodies or spells. Spells would be cool.
1: I don't know that people want to cut into a body cake at the wake meal.
2: Probably
1: I think they want
2: not.
1: They want funeral potatoes and some really sloppy mac and cheese. Yeah. They don't want to eat a cake that's shaped like grandma.
4: I don't know. Is it cake is a great show.
10: It is.
4: Like, hey, guess which one's our person and which one's the cake.
10: Or I could find just one like hyper specific thing that they liked that somebody mentioned, like just random, like, oh, yeah. They mentioned that he had a favorite pillow. Let me make a cake that looks exactly like the pillow.
4: You could get that information from Free Beer as he's asking those questions so he can be the speaker of dead people.
1: What's something that meant a lot to your dad that could be made into a cake?
9: A pillow.
1: No, don't cry more.
2: Yeah.
1: This is a serious question. Why do you want me to leave now?
9: We have this lady, Maitland. She makes fantastic cakes.
1: I mean, it started as a penis cake industry. No, you don't have to get a penis, obviously. No. I'm just saying that as an example. I mean, if that was something he was really proud of.
10: Like, did
9: mom
10: hammer?
9: Love penises?
1: Why did they call your dad 425? Well, it was 17 quarters long. That's a long one.
2: Wow, that is long.
1: Check the math.
4: It's right. I did it immediately.
2: Yeah.
1: Dumber Than the Show Trivia Revisited. That's on the way next. 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

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You can call up 1-800-947-3979. I'm Dagwood, and coming up a couple hours from now before trivia, we'll get you tickets to the Devil's Dungeon. Go through that coming up in East Nashville. And then after the show this morning throughout the week, we'll give you tickets to see Daughtry. We announced that show last week. Going to get up to about 80 today to start out the work week. Then we'll be in the upper 80s by the end of the week. Next chance at rain, not till the weekend, but it's coming up. More free beer and hot wings on the way.

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1: Hey, what's up? I'm Brad.
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3: It's 5:39 here at The Buzz. It's Free Beer and Hot Wings. I'm Dagwood. Titans fall to 0-4 on the season. They lost on the road yesterday to Baltimore, 24-18. Next up, they'll be home against Houston, first division game of the season. And the Nashville Predators get their first win of the season. That was at home against Dallas Saturday night. We'll get more later on this morning. In the Preds reports, they hit the road now. 3 games this week in Canada. And it is Free Beer and Hot Wings back here on Nashville's Rock Station. 1029 The Buzz.
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0: 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And that contestant today is Quentin of Grand Junction, Colorado. Hello, Quentin.
1: Hello.
0: True or false, you still have conditioner in your hair?
1: This is true. I never thought I would get through, but I was in the shower.
0: Well, that is good. You have one of the more interesting jobs that I've seen over the years doing this. You work at an insectary?
1: This is true, yeah. In Palisade, Colorado, we raise and collect bugs to help kill different weed species and different pests.
2: Oh,
0: that is very specialized, right? I mean, clearly.
1: Yes, it is. It is pretty darn cool.
0: Were you the kid who collected bugs?
1: To be honest, I didn't like bugs until I toured this place during college, and I'm like, that'd be kind of fun.
0: Wow.
1: So I pretty much just get paid to play with bugs.
0: That's pretty
2: wild.
0: That's
2: amazing.
0: So that's one of those where you're like, oh, I guess there's all sorts of jobs. I mean, we all know that, but you find out about a job, you're like, how would have I ever known that was a thing?
3: Wasn't that right? Something that Maitland talked about? Wasn't that one of the things on her list of reasons you're single? Anything bugs?
0: Mm-hmm. She's not a bug fan, yeah.
2: She definitely does not like bugs.
1: I'm actually celebrating my second wedding anniversary tomorrow, so...
0: Congratulations.
3: Happy anniversary.
0: Wow.
1: Well, thank you.
0: Is the pillow showing anywhere?
1: No. Just a little bit.
0: Okay, good.
1: All right. A few bugs in the house.
0: I bet. Quentin, you have a chance to win $300 against Kelly today. You each will have the same questions from me. Whoever gets the most wins. If there is a tie, low time is the deciding factor. 90 seconds is the maximum either of you can use. You can each pass on questions first time around. Kelly won't hear your turn. She'll be in the hallway isolated as soon as she stops dawdling.
4: Sorry about that. Here I go. Goodbye forever.
0: Shoes. I don't know what she's doing. She's on her way to the hallway. Quentin, do you have any questions for us?
1: I think I'm good.
0: How's your trivia skills?
1: The nerves are through the roof right now. My heart is beating out of my chest, but usually pretty decent.
0: Okay. Well, let's see how you do. Quentin of Grand Junction, Colorado, your turn on Dumber Than the Show trivia begins in 3, 2, 1. What simple agricultural tool invented thousands of years ago is still used to turn soil for planting?
1: A hoe.
0: What do insects do through their spiracles?
1: Oh, I should know this. Pass.
0: Where did the yellow brick road lead to?
1: Munchkinland.
0: What city was home to the NBA's Jazz before they moved to Utah?
1: I'm going to say Portland.
0: What is the world's largest predatory fish?
1: Is it the sunfish?
0: What do insects do through their spiracles?
1: I'm going to get laughed at work, but pass.
0: Time. That's funny because I looked down right as I was about to start the questions, wrote these questions much earlier this morning, and I thought, oh, well, that's a gimme for the guy who works at an insectology or an insectary. I stand corrected.
1: I should know more.
0: Yeah. Quentin, hold on, bud. I like that. I should know more.
3: I should know more.
2: Yeah, wait to go over his answers.
0: Kelly makes her way back in, the Mostly Round Table. Welcome back.
4: Thank you so much.
0: Now, two wins after several weeks in Club 100.
4: Yes.
0: So now up to $300 again.
3: Club 100 starts to go up. Distant memory.
0: It is.
4: Hey.
0: How are you feeling today?
4: Pretty good. That seemed fast. I'm kind of scared.
0: Let's find out how you do. Quentin is on hold. Kelly, your turn. On Dumber Than the Show trivia for $300, at least for Quentin, begins in 3, 2, 1. What simple agricultural tool invented thousands of years ago is still used to turn soil for planting?
4: A hoe.
0: What do insects do through their spiracles?
4: Breathe? No idea.
0: Where did the yellow brick road lead to?
4: The Emerald City.
0: What city was home to the NBA's Jazz before they moved to Utah?
4: New York. That's wrong.
0: What is the world's largest predatory fish?
4: Is a shark a fish? Oh, is a whale a fish? I'm going to say a whale. Is a whale a fish?
0: Are you done answering?
4: I'm done.
0: Time. I've never been asked 5 questions while I was asking the questions.
4: Look, I've just started to realize that if I think through my stream of consciousness out loud, that it helps.
0: Well, let's see if it
4: did. Not really, but just do it.
0: Quentin, welcome back. Let's score this game. This will be fun.
1: Mm-hmm. I'm nervous.
0: You should be. What simple agricultural tool invented thousands of years ago is still used to turn soil for planting? Kelly said, without pause, hoe. Quentin was like, that's a hoe. I might have guessed that too, to be honest. It's a plow.
4: Oh.
2: The plow. Oh, I see. That makes sense. Okay.
0: Number two. Now, this is purely coincidence, but it's an insect question for the only contestant we'll ever have who works at an insectary. What do insects do through their spiracles? Kelly laughed and said, I don't know, breathe? Quentin went, ooh, I should know this. Pass. And then when we came back to it, he said, I'm going to get mocked at work today. I should know more. Pass. The answer is breathe. What fucking Kelly cheese?
4: Who's the insect specialist now, you little bitch?
3: That's right. Quentin, that's a bad sign.
2: Yeah, that one's going to leave a mark.
4: Dang.
1: Yes, it is.
0: Question number three, Kelly leads.
2: You just got a seatbelt burn and you're not even in a car.
0: 1-0. Where did the yellow brick road lead to? Kelly said the Emerald City. Quentin, I guess, took it like, you know, they call New York City the Big Apple. He referred to it as Munchkin Land.
2: Yeah.
4: Oh, you pass through Munchkin Land.
2: That's where it leads from.
4: Yeah. Right?
0: The answer is Emerald City. What city was home to the NBA's Jazz before they moved to Utah? Now, if you're not an NBA fan, you're like, how would I possibly know that? I honestly thought that Jazz would be like a clue mixed in there that maybe would give you a puncher's chance.
4: Oh, dang,
0: like,
4: it's probably New Orleans.
2: At least a guess, yeah.
0: Kelly chose New York City.
4: I mean, got it half right.
0: At least a lot of sports teams have started there and then moved.
2: And they have at times had pretty remarkable Jazz scenes.
4: Awesome, mm-hmm. Thank you. Keep gassing me up.
0: Quentin chose number one Jazz destination, Portland. Didn't even ask him to clarify, didn't matter. It's New Orleans. What's the world's largest predatory fish?
2: Oh, wow.
0: This was fun.
2: This is really something.
0: Kelly said, shark, no. Is a shark a fish? Wait. Is a shark a fish? Whale. No, not whale. Is a whale a fish? Who said whale? What am I doing?
4: Somebody
0: where am
4: fun.
0: I? What are we doing?
2: Yeah.
0: What's going on here?
4: What are we talking about?
0: Quentin. I don't even understand this. He said sunfish. Like, that's like the one you catch on the reel and you're like, God, this is a waste of my life.
3: Those things are massive.
0: Now, maybe there's a bigger one that exists in the ocean.
1: I thought it was that giant one.
2: I don't think they're predatory, though. Like, they're the kind of fish that run into your shin. And then they go, oh, they're like the Roomba of the water. They're just big, dumb fish.
4: Is a whale a fish? I must know.
0: No.
2: No.
0: It has a blowhole. It's a mammal.
2: It's a mammal. A live bird.
4: That's what differentiates them from a fish? Is
0: one of the things. One of the things.
2: It's a mammal.
4: Oh.
0: The answer is the great white shark. Kelly wins 2-0.
4: I should have been shark.
2: Yeah. You should have. But you still won.
4: Suck it, bug man.
3: Well done.
0: Do you think it's too late to call in sick for a week?
1: If I didn't take all of last week off, I would say yes.
0: Oh, no. Quentin, thank you for listening. Thanks for jumping out of the shower with conditioner in your hair to play. And, well, let's not forget, you said, I'm generally pretty good at trivia, even though I'm really nervous. I should be fine.
1: Mm-hmm. The nerves are crazy today, but thank you, guys. I'm such a huge fan.
0: Hey, man. We appreciate it. Thank you, Quentin. Have a great weekend.
1: Thank you. Bye.
0: We'll play again today in a couple hours. Biggest jackpot you could win today, $1,200. 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
0: What if I told you somebody got hit by a car and I don't think you're going to feel bad for them?
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3: You're like a Yorkie. We gotta put you on some special food.

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1: Hi, good morning.
0: Steve is here.
2: Hello.
0: Kelly is here.
3: Hi.
0: Maitland is here.
4: Hi.
0: Tommy in his booth.
5: Howdy.
0: Our air conditioning's not working. That might not seem like a big deal, but the studio heats up always. Air conditioning runs 24 hours a day, 7 days a week, 365 days a year, 366 in leap years.
1: Yeah, there's a lot of equipment in here that generates a lot of heat.
0: Is it still 80? Did we go back down to 79?
3: 80.
0: Okay.
1: I've never, I can't imagine that there's a building anywhere in the world in which the air conditioner malfunctions more than here.
0: You think anywhere in the world?
1: Yes.
0: I don't know. Some real clunky places.
1: I don't know, man. It's like every few months. Like, that's too often.
0: It does happen a lot. 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Let's start with this. It was a TikTok stunt. Already a bad start.
1: Yeah.
0: A teenager thought, ha, people will get pissed when I get my hair cut in the street.
1: Oh, okay. Middle of the road stunts. Yeah, always, always very smart.
0: Mm-hmm. Yeah, it worked out just as well as you're thinking it did when he got hit by a car.
6: We don't encourage anyone to use the roadway as their set.
7: I pray for the kid who's got hit and his family.
8: We were sitting right there, and I was giving my boy a haircut, and a whole bunch of cars, like the tires screeching.
7: Next thing you know,
8: Flapjacks.
9: He was very distraught. It is a lot to take in. I don't think he realized the severity of it at first.
7: Don't put your life or anybody's life at risk for the likes. It's not worth it.
0: I'll be darned.
1: Yeah, I can't believe it.
0: You can see all their stuff scattered about with little placards with numbers on them like they do at scenes that are under investigation.
1: Okay.
0: I'm not sure. He was hospitalized in serious condition, but expected to recover.
1: And they were doing this, it looks like they were doing it in the dark.
0: At least that's when the investigative photos took place. Wouldn't surprise me.
1: Because it says Sunday night, but it doesn't give an actual time.
0: Oh, yeah, probably then.
1: But, I mean, Jesus.
0: Pretty sad.
1: It's
0: very sad.
1: Just so stupid.
0: Seattle is getting ready for what they call spider season.
1: Oh, that's fun. That's fun.
0: It's apparently a time of year where the spiders really get out and get busy in Seattle. And this is something they deal with on a regular basis. Here's some bug expert being weird.
10: The males become mature in August and September, and when they're mature, they start running around looking for females.
3: Why does that sound like Jeff Goldblum?
1: Yeah, is that really what that bug expert sounds like, or is he playing a character?
0: That's a good question.
11: Hear it again.
10: The males become mature in August and September, and when they're mature, they start running around looking for females.
11: That guy couldn't have been anything but a bug expert.
1: No, I thought he sounds like a character that Will Forte is playing.
0: Really did sound like Jeff Goldblum, too.
1: Yeah.
0: That's Rob Crawford, curator of the arachnids at the Burke Museum.
1: Of course it is.
0: So it's mature male giant house spiders wandering around looking for babes. Apparently they're everywhere.
1: Okay, spider babes.
0: Spider babes. I got eight eyes and they're all on you, baby.
1: Okay. So this probably happens in a lot of places in the country if they're house spiders, but it must be unusually high in Seattle. That doesn't sound fun at all.
0: Mm-mm.
1: I don't want that.
0: You ever think you had a really clever prank you were going to do on

0: someone and then it completely backfires and you look stupid. That's what happened to this guy. And he's still in the process of looking stupid as he made this recording.
1: I was trying to be outrageous and I thought I'll hide in the fridge, right? I'll hide in the garage fridge. And when my wife gets home, I'll pop out of it when she goes for a little buzzy ball. And I'll go, you want one of those after brunch? And we would laugh. But I didn't think maybe she would just hop in the other car. She swapped cars. Just park this one just a little bit too close to the fridge. Just a little bit too close. And then now she's not answering her phone. So I can show you, to my delight, as I try to pop out, what I run into. It's also really hot to have this open. It's a warm day, so I have to keep it kind of closed. No dark, but then the cooling kicks in, but then I also don't want to run out of air. So it's like a back and forth situation. And I know you're probably thinking, Nick, that's a Tesla. Move it from your phone. I don't have a way of opening the garage door.
2: Oh, man.
1: And I'm not ruining my garage door. I wish I had friends in the neighborhood. Oh,
0: yes. Just hit his head.
1: I need to make friends in the neighborhood.
0: You know, one of the things they teach you as a kid is never climb inside a refrigerator unless there's a nuclear war coming and you're Indiana Jones.
3: Right.
0: But other than that, there's no good time to go inside a fridge.
3: No.
4: I remember thinking that that was like a major, major threat to my survival when I was a kid.
0: Well, yeah, because the lock shut on you from in there.
3: The old ice boxes, they literally locked and you couldn't open them and kids would die.
4: Yeah, it was like, don't climb in a fridge. And know how to stop, drop, and roll.
3: Yeah.
5: And also no climbing in dryers.
3: Yeah.
5: Dryers was a
3: big
5: one.
3: You didn't
5: want
3: to do that either.
0: And
3: yeah, same thing.
4: It was all stuff I needed on a
0: daily. If you run into quicksand, don't wiggle.
5: Yeah. Mm-hmm.
3: No.
4: Yeah.
3: Remain
4: try and flatten out.
3: Yeah.
0: Can you imagine if you fell into an open freezer in quicksand and then it just flipped shut?
4: Oh, you'd be screwed.
3: I feel like, there's no way you're getting out of that.
0: Yeah.
5: I'll probably explode.
0: They probably would. Even though there's nothing explosive there.
5: Yeah.
4: Where does quicksand end?
5: What?
3: Where killer bees begin.
4: When you fall into it, how far do you go? Do you just go forever?
0: I assume to the center of the earth where you become incinerated.
4: Yeah.
0: Or become a mole person.
4: That's one of those things I've thought about for 40 years.
5: There was one day I was getting fussy about the printers around here, and I looked at Tommy and I said, you know, all those cartoons made me feel like quicksand was going to be a way bigger problem, but nobody warned me about printers.
0: Oh, they are the worst.
3: Yeah, those have ruined my life far more frequently than
5: quicksand.
3: Wet dirt.
0: Wet dirt. The new haunting name of quicksand. There, how's your PR team, quicksand?
3: Yeah.
5: Never-ending story would have been a lot better if that horse got sucked into a printer.
3: It would have been far more believable.
5: Right?
3: Mm-hmm.
0: Guys, there's some controversy in radio in Los Angeles.
4: Ooh.
0: Because an artificial intelligence, or super intelligence DJ has gone...
4: Yeah, it's SI, not AI.
0: Viral.
3: God.
0: Quote, shooting to stardom. Doesn't host solo. Radio show on Jose 97.5, a Spanish language station out of Riverside, California, is hosted by Gigi Guzman with her co-host partner, Coyote Tech.
4: How's it spelled? Doesn't matter.
0: Like coyote with a C at the end. Now that's an AI bot programmed to mimic radio talent. And they do classic stuff. They talk to callers, they discuss sports and news, and they do giveaways.
4: It's gonna be weenie in the butt.
0: Gigi calls her co-host my little coyote, and he calls her my queen. It's not scripted. Okay. Gigi said, I never know what it's going to say. And that's dangerous. The beauty of it. She's even had to tell Coyote to stop cursing. Several cities have launched AI DJs to varying degrees of success or wildly lack thereof.
5: Mm.
0: And others have kept the creative element human while automating other tasks, including music, scheduling, and all that stuff. But now the radio in Los Angeles and Riverside, there's a union, and they are fighting this. Good luck
3: with
0: that.
3: As they should.
4: Yeah.
0: So the radio station says, look, we created Coyote out of need. They started using AI when L.A. was hit by immigration raids, and some of their on-air talent were very hesitant to speak out. So they brought in the AI to be the tell-it-like-it-is robot.
4: Oh, no.
3: Come on. You're telling me in Los Angeles you can't find any regular, like, official U.S. citizen who speaks Spanish real well? You can't find one. Nope. You had to turn to AI.
4: Nope.
3: I hope the people everyone. That lead these companies get their stuff stolen first. You dicks.
0: Tommy, what was the... Tommy told me something that is the most dystopian AI thing I've heard this morning. And I immediately said, what's your source on this? Hoping it was some BS TikToker named like Beeswax Jones or something. But no, it was National Public Radio. What did you see?
2: Yeah, this morning I heard a lovely story about how over in Delhi, some women are working at a factory and they all have iPhones strapped to their foreheads and their job is to make paintbrushes, but they are recording the process of them making paintbrushes so that they can analyze the data into AI and robots can eventually take over their job.
0: Is that it's the most dystopian thing that we've heard yet.
3: I mean, it's literally use technology to be replaced.
4: Training the replacements.
2: Yeah, training the replacements, exactly.
4: Mm-hmm. And it's just like an extra added insult that you have to have an iPhone strapped to your head to do it.
0: Yeah, you can't get a stand. You have to wear it like a doctor's lamp or you're a miner. Come on.
3: Yeah, and the wildly short-sighted part about all this is, yes, some people are going to get very rich very quickly, but then how are you going to maintain your wild wealth once you've created a world in which no one can buy anything you're selling?
0: That's a good question, right?
3: Like, what are you going to do?
0: Right?
3: Like, what's the point?
0: The reason, I mean, not to get too deep, but the reason capitalism worked is because it initially created a middle class that could buy the things they were making. So then when that class shrinks and shrinks and shrinks because they don't want to pay anyone anymore, eventually could stop working.
3: I don't know. Yeah, then it's just kings and serfs. I mean, that's all it is.
0: That's always worked out.
3: Yeah, historically speaking. Great.
0: It's worked out.
3: Really good.
0: Terribly. On the way, it might be the most embarrassing injury you've heard in a while. Like, it's not terrible. This person didn't do anything wrong. But if you have to explain it to people and then you file a lawsuit against the place where you had the injury, it's going to be embarrassing. Who's got the most embarrassing injury? See if you can top this one next. It is the Free Beer and Hot Wing Show.
6: 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I'm Dagwood. 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
1: I'll never forget the day I found out you were a bead door man.
2: Yeah, mm-hmm. College, had a bead door.
1: What was the print on it?
2: Beads.
1: It's such a punchable face sometimes.
3: No, I saw it. He's right. It was just beads. That's a fair answer.
2: I mean, it didn't
1: that was
2: have
1: before they started decorating those beads.
3: Yeah, I guess so.
1: The evolution of the bead door. Yeah.
0: Now, back to your favorite idiots, the Free Beer and Hot Wings Show.
3: You have an injury. Doesn't even have to be a bad one. But it's just embarrassing to tell people about, right? Like mine would be nearly cutting off the tip of my finger, closing a window at a Courtyard Marriott in Chapel Hill, North Carolina, and then passing out and needing stitches later. That's pretty bad.
4: Having to do the play-by-play broadcast of the game with your hand above your head.
3: Yeah, wrapped in like 8 layers of bandages.
4: Yeah.
3: Looked like I was holding a torch.
4: Weren't you leaking on something?
3: The lady
4: commentator's notes.
3: No, the lady at the hotel said, "Oh, good news. It's your lucky day. I'm a first responder in my other job." So she said, "I wouldn't need stitches." So I went to the game between Duke and Carolina. I was working with Rick Mahorn. And I passed out in the middle of the afternoon after it happened. Thought I'd been kidnapped when I woke up because I'd wake up confused for sure.
4: It's disappointing.
3: Yep. That I wasn't kidnapped? Is that what you're saying?
4: No, feeling like you were kidnapped.
3: Yeah. That's not great. Not my favorite. So then she said, "Yeah, you won't need stitches. You'll be fine." And she wrapped it up. And I thought, okay, this is done. It's going to hurt, but I'll do the game. Everything's fine. And then when we were down eating before the game in the back areas of the Dean Dome, we're sitting at a table with a bunch of the ESPN Game Day crew. And Reese Davis looked down and said, "Hey, friend, your bandage is leaking. And that's because there was blood dripping on my Bojangles."
2: Oh, no.
1: Oh, I love Bojangles.
3: Not in that moment.
4: That sounds good.
3: So everyone
2: that's
3: was,
2: what he calls his testicles.
1: Oh, never mind. I don't love Bojangles.
3: Bo and Jangles. Hey, Jangles. You guys feel stuffed.
1: Suddenly, I'm never less hungry in my life.
3: I find it unappetizing. Very unappealing. I'm with you. But yeah, so then... I went and got checked out by the medical crew at the arena, and they said, "Do you need surgery or you need to have this done? You probably have nerve damage." They wanted me to leave the game, and I stayed till after and then was in the emergency room till 5 a.m. and then flew home. That's an embarrassing injury. It doesn't bother me anymore, but only because I've exposure therapy telling it on this show, right?
4: Yeah. I mean, if nobody said it, by the way, thank you for your service, for staying for the game.
3: You're right. Everyone knew I was a hero that day.
4: Yeah, you were the hero that Compass Media Networks needed that day.
2: Yeah.
4: What are they going to
2: do? Yeah, they needed you.
4: Horn do play-by-play? Come on.
3: No, they're not. No. Well, a woman went to Vegas. I don't know if she's from Vegas or not, or what. But she went to a downtown Vegas bar. And according to her lawsuit, Amber Zebron of Illinois names the defendant the Nerd, which is a bar in Neonopolis.
2: Okay. That's,
3: I don't know if that's like a, it sounds like a gathering of fancy places.
2: Yeah.
3: They say negligence and liability for her injuries. She and her friends visited the Nerd in 2025 near closing time and asked an employee to ride the mechanical bull?
4: Yeah.
3: No. Penis.
1: Yes.
2: Oh,
3: were you aware of this in Vegas, Maitland?
5: No, I wasn't, but I read ahead on the show plan and
2: a mechanical penis. Okay.
3: So there were no waivers or releases provided, the suit alleges, and she was not informed, she says, of any risks or precautionary measures to take. She rode the attraction while the employee operated it via joystick and control panel, with the ride starting slow before speeding up.
2: As they do. Mm-hmm. Yeah.
3: Her foot and ankle got caught under the main shaft area of the ride, where there's a large cutout section.
4: Oh, no. Got caught under the shaft?
2: Oh, yeah. No.
5: Under the shaft?
3: Yeah.
4: Yeah, the shaft.
3: Yeah, right underneath the bow. Yeah. Stuck in the jangles.
4: Okay.
2: That's
4: is there a picture of this? What is this place called? The Nerd? Steve. The Nerd penis.
2: I mean, I'm a little curious, too, Steve.
5: He's looking for science.
2: You asked.
5: Yeah.
3: Research purposes. They show a photo of Vegas. And then in the slideshow, they show the front of Neonopolis and then the front of the bar.
4: Give me a second. I want to find the best angle of the mechanical penis.
5: Listen, I'm the first one to explain the dangers of riding mechanical things. Broke my toe earlier this year on a mechanical bull at JBJ's.
1: Shout out to Nashville.
3: Yeah. You didn't sue them.
5: Signed a waiver.
3: Yeah. Also, I don't care if you sign a waiver. You know when you get on something like that, there's an inherent risk.
2: Okay. Well, normal people do.
3: This should be absolutely thrown out.
4: Got a video of somebody else riding the mechanical penis.
3: Assuming in a perfect world, it's Hot Wings, and this is when we find out.
6: Like, no!
4: Look at that thing.
5: Whoa!
3: Wow. Not gonna lie, that's a lot more realistic looking.
6: Yeah, I mean, that
3: than
6: is,
3: I expected.
6: Got a little bit of Perone.
7: Yeah, so that's. I expected it to be, I don't know, like a mechanical bull is usually a little more plush and soft. This one's rigid.
6: It does look like a hard plastic. I mean, I guess maybe it's got some vinyl give to it or something, but.
5: Look at that curve.
3: Yeah. Yeah, that thing is serving the curve, isn't it?
6: Yeah. Yeah, go to
3: bentcarrot.com. Is that a thing?
6: Yeah. Yeah, that's for Peyronie's disease. Yeah. That's the medication you can get to straighten it out.
3: It's actually bentcarrot.com.
4: Yeah.
6: Yeah, you've never seen those commercials where they show bent carrots?
3: They must not be targeted to me.
7: Well, they say...
6: Oh, they're definitely targeted to me.
7: Yeah, it's one of those commercials where if you don't know what it is, you're just ridiculously confused the whole time.
6: Yeah.
7: What are they talking about?
6: Yeah, it took a while for me to go, wait, what? Oh, my God.
3: All right, what is your embarrassing injury that it's just embarrassing to tell because it's such a dumb thing? There's some good ones. I did a Dukes of Hazzard style hood slide across my Lincoln Town Car and tweaked my knee. I limped for a month. It was super embarrassing to walk up the stairs at work, and everybody's like, ooh, nice job, Bo and Luke. I was 23 at the time.
6: Okay. Yeah, I can see how that would happen.
5: I think one of mine was when I ripped off my pinky nail when we were on Cape Cod. And it's not the fact that I did it that's embarrassing. It's because I did it ripping off a tag from my sweater because I wanted to save it for my junk journal.
3: It is. It's the backstory, right? Oh, because tearing off your nail, everybody's going to hear that and be like, oh my God, that sounds awful.
5: Yeah.
3: Immediate searing pain. But yeah, you were trying to make garbage. into something
7: They're
3: special.
7: Trying to use garbage to make more garbage.
5: Cute.
3: Text from West Michigan. One of my many embarrassing injuries was tearing my ACL for the second time while doing wheelies on BMX bikes at a skate park with a bunch of younger kids that were there. I was in my late 20s and they had to help me to my car. That's the worst part is you're supposed to be an adult at that point. Yeah. We're not.
7: Here's a good text. That time in seventh grade when I tried to climb over a fence, my foot got stuck and I was ricocheted face first into the ground, leaving me with a huge open wound on my knee and a mouthful of dirt-filled braces.
5: Ew.
6: Oh, no.
3: That's brutal.
7: Yeah.
3: My brother was a magnet for embarrassing injury. He was having a Nerf war with friends at the playground. It took a shot to the testes falling on a slide. He had to go to the hospital for that one. Another time he knocked himself out playing football. Yeah. When you're going down a slide and the balls hit the side.
6: Yeah, that's a rupture.
3: Rupture. Yeah. Rhyming.
7: I've thrown my back out several times sweeping. I don't know what I'm doing wrong, but clearly something's off.
6: I think there's something wrong that's off inside you. If sweeping is doing it.
3: 1-800-947-3979. Text, I broke three ribs riding the mechanical bull. In Austin, Texas, my wife was neither impressed nor sympathetic when I got home from this business trip.
6: Oh.
7: This text from the 616. When I was 13 years old, I was walking down our hallway and I sneezed, but I have a tendency to sneeze and turn my head at the same time. So I sneezed and headbutted the hard corner of our hallway.
6: Oh.
7: I ended up with a concussion and a perfectly straight cut on my forehead. And of course, everyone at school had to ask me what happened. So I had to explain it over and over again for about a week. And my mom had to watch me and keep me awake for a while.
3: Do you think it left one of those like line dents?
7: Yeah.
3: Oh.
7: So it sounds like.
3: Brutal. Kelly, have you had one?
1: A handful, yes.
3: Yeah. I don't mean this disrespectfully, but pretty much everyone in this room kind of fits for. I bet you've injured yourself dumb.
1: 100%.
3: Right? I mean, all five of us, we would all look at the other and go, yeah. And Tommy, no question. Probably. What was yours, though, Kelly?
1: My brother and I were on a golf cart one time, and he was flying on this thing. And we hit a tree root that then sent us directly into said tree. Ooh. And the plexiglass busted and sliced my face from like the just above my ear down onto my neck.
3: Oh.
1: And then I started eighth grade, and maybe a week or two later, just enough for it to start scabbing over. And we were in a gas station, I'm going to say the day before classes started as a new kid. And one of my siblings looked at me and started laughing. And I said, "What's so funny?" And they said, "The way that that's healing makes you look like you have a beard. Good luck." Day one of eighth grade, looking like I had a beard on the side of my face. If you were far enough away, it was so embarrassing.
3: And you can try to tell yourself no one cares, and they probably didn't.
1: Yeah, you know, I tried to wear rainbow toe socks and overalls on my first day to distract from the beard, so I was looking super cool for sure. I didn't.
7: What I wouldn't give for a picture of you on your first day of school that year.
1: Every year. Honestly, up until like my junior year of high school.
7: Yeah.
1: Probably I'd laugh at all of them now, but be a little embarrassed.
3: My brother-in-law, while in the Army, he just texted and reminded me of this. He had just finished a tour where he had been in real danger. You know, IEDs, everything else, dealing with that. And then got back and was playing pickup basketball. And tore his knee up so badly he was medevaced, and the family gets a call saying,
4: "Medevaced,
3: your loved one has been injured and medevaced to Germany."
4: Wow!
3: And of course, the first thought is, "Oh my God, he got hit." Nope, it's an ACL in a basketball injury.
6: Oh man!
7: Similar. This text just came in. I tore my meniscus doing the cha-cha slide at my brother's wedding.
3: Way worse. 38
7: years old.
3: Way worse.
6: Oh, man.
1: That's why you don't do the cha-cha slide at weddings. That, the Macarena, it's not just because they're terrible songs. They're dangerous.
7: Yeah.
6: They are dangerous.
3: Text from the 315. You'll be proud of this one. I cut the rim of my rectum with a popcorn kernel casing. It took 18 months to heal. Razor blades, I tell you. Like razor blades. Would not recommend.
6: Were you trying to eat with your butt, or did it go all the way through your system that
3: way? And then came out crooked. Is he talking about like the thing that gets stuck in your teeth like that?
6: I assume so.
7: Popcorn kernel casing?
3: Yeah.
7: How? I need to know.
3: Probably to some degree doesn't know themselves, right?
7: Well, I mean, Hot Wing said, did you sit on it?
6: Right.
7: Or did you eat it and it passed all the way through?
6: Put it on your fingertip and start having fun with yourself? Things went wrong?
3: Ryan in Nashville. Hello, Ryan.
8: Hey, bud.
3: Hey, bud. Listening on 102.9 The Buzz. What is your embarrassing injury?
8: All right. So when I was a teenager, like 14 years old, I was mowing the front yard and weed eating, and I ran out of string. And I was trying to refill it by cutting and needed to cut it. And I didn't have anything to cut it with, so I grabbed the 8-pound splitting maul in the shed and held the string down with my right foot and my left hand, and went to go take a chop to cut it and completely missed and hit my thumb. Completely smashed it, lost the thumbnail, and when I went to the hospital to get an x-ray, in the x-ray you could see a perfectly dot in the center of my hand from when I was 10 years old. I shot myself in the hand with a pellet gun to see how it felt.
1: Oh my God.
6: Wow. Okay. All right.
8: Well, I didn't know the automatic reload was on the gun. I just wanted to feel the air come out of the gun ended up shooting myself right in the hand point blank.
6: Oh boy. Oh.
3: Dang. That's a level of curiosity I did not have.
4: Yeah.
3: Thank goodness.
8: That's a level of stupid. You probably didn't have.
3: Well, no, I'm plenty stupid, Ryan. I'm plenty stupid. Thank you, bud. Appreciate it. 1-800-947-3979.
7: Oh, here's a good one. In my mid-20s, I broke my big toe by dropping my overly sized vape on it. I was so ashamed I quit vaping not long thereafter.
3: I think that's the right choice.
6: Yeah.
3: Right?
7: Wow, I didn't realize those things were so heavy.
3: We have more embarrassing injuries, including a penis getting pinched.
7: Oh, a pinched
3: in
7: penis.
3: A way that will make all of you cringe.
6: Ooh, I'm cringing already a little.
3: It's going to get worse. That's next. Your embarrassing injury. Top that. It is the Free Beer and Hot Wing Show.
9: 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I'm Dagwood. 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Coming up a little more than an hour from now, we'll get you hooked up with tickets to go through Devil's Dungeon over there in East Nashville. So we'll get to that actually right before trivia. We're at 56 right now. Get up to about 80 today to start out the work week. We'll get a little warmer as the week goes on. We'll be in the upper 80s by Friday. Next big chance at rain will be the weekend buzz. 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
5: Yes.
6: Someone taketh away a lotteth.
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3: What is your embarrassing injury? Maybe not the worst injury you've ever had, but it's embarrassing nonetheless. It starts with, we talked about the lady from Illinois that went out to Vegas and rode the mechanical penis at closing time and then got injured and now is suing, which has to feel a little bit weird.
6: Yeah.
3: Maybe. Maybe not. But that's what's going on for her. So what is your crazy injury? This text came in from the 518. I was hiding in the closet, protecting my friend who was paying to have sex. You know, little sketchy. I stood up after a while and my foot was numb. And when I went to step, my foot went sideways because I had stretched or nearly torn my Achilles. Oh. So you were hiding in a closet to protect your friend while with a prostitute. Mm-hmm. That's the real deal.
6: Yeah,
3: that's a good one. Let's get to Rick in Northeast Pennsylvania. Hi, Rick. What happened to you, bud?
26: Hey, good morning, guys. Okay, I was going into my bathroom to shave, shower, everything like I do on a normal basis. And sometimes when I close my bathroom door, the cabinet doors underneath the sink pop open a little bit from the air pressure. Well, I lean in to set my cell phone down on top of the medicine cabinet by the mirror. And when I leaned in, my knee hit the door and slammed my junk right into the door.
3: Oh, no.
26: It was instant pain, instant fear, instant everything. And I, like, panic, and I just didn't know what to do. And I just, you know, put a death grip on it, and I didn't know what to do. I didn't know if we'd call an ambulance call. I thought I'd chop my junk in half.
6: Yeah, as one would. Yes.
26: Yeah.
3: Did you end up, was it just pain, or did you actually have to go and have doctors look at it?
26: No, I called my wife in instant panic, and she actually started laughing.
7: Yeah.
26: And then she tells me, "Well, you got to look at it. You got to look at it." I look down, and my boxer shorts are completely full of blood.
8: And she's laughing at that?
26: Yeah, and I'm like, she's like, "You got to look at it. You got to look at it." And I finally looked at it, and I had about an inch and a half long cut on it, and the tip was all blue.
7: Jesus. What's recovery been like?
26: Oh, you know, it was so embarrassing, and like just trying to clean it and the burning and looking at it and making sure it took, you know, walking around with a Band-Aid on your junk for like 2 weeks was very uncomfortable.
3: Just that alone sounds unpleasant, right?
6: Yeah, that sounds terrible.
3: Why is Rick so crabby? He's got a Band-Aid on his wiener.
8: Because he nearly choked off his junk and his wife is unsupportive.
3: That does feel a little unsupportive.
6: Yeah.
3: I mean, you know, sometimes that's how it goes.
6: Hopefully your next wife will be better to you.
3: You know it's an embarrassing injury if it causes a change in policy. Right, Matthew?
6: Oh.
10: Yeah, that is definitely correct. So I was checking in at Steelcase in Grand Rapids and was working on getting out of my truck. And the whole policy with getting in and out of your truck is always use 3 points of contact. I wasn't exactly using that at the time. I was, I had my right hand on my steering wheel, and in my left hand, I had my wallet and my booklet with my pickup number for this load that I was picking up. So I was getting out of the truck, and I went to take a step, and I misstepped and fell out of my truck right onto the curb edge in front of the guard shack.
3: Oh, and so there's witnesses, too, and it's probably on camera. You know, HR had to watch that over and over again. Did they release the video just to humiliate you further?
10: not that I'm aware of, but they ended up checking me out and everything. I still did this entire load. I picked it up and took to Pennsylvania with a nice black and blue mark all down my side. Somehow I didn't break any ribs, so that's a plus.
3: Well, that is very lucky. But man, the embarrassment of that. You know you're known as the guy who fell out of the truck there, right? I mean, that's...
10: Oh, for sure. I mean, luckily I don't drive for the company that I was working for at the time.
3: Yeah.
10: So
3: that's a good one.
10: With somebody else.
3: Thank you, Matthew. Yeah. Appreciate it. That's tough.
7: That's crazy that just they're so so strict on even just getting in and out of the truck. You have to have 3 points of contact.
3: Okay, yeah. That was my thought. Is I guess I just don't know how it works, but the fact that they like have rules on how to get out of, in and out of a vehicle, but then it. When you hear a story, it's like, oh, that's why.
6: That's why.
7: I'm assuming that it was like a big rig type truck and not just a pickup truck.
6: I don't know.
3: I hope so.
6: I did that about 6 months ago, and there were no witnesses to it. But just on my pickup truck, it's got like, you know, those like running bars or whatever on the side, the step bars. And my foot totally slipped. I was getting in. And slipped, and I went to grab the door, and of course the door opens wider, and I went right on my back. My legs went under the truck, and I knocked the wind out of myself pretty solidly. Other than that, I was okay. But you know, you lay there for a second, going, "Oh my God, is anything broken?
3: Am I dead?
6: Like, yeah, can I still move?" Like, yeah, that was the worst I've fallen, I think, in maybe decades, like since I was a kid. Yeah, I hit the deck hard.
3: That is brutal, too.
6: Yeah, I didn't like that.
3: I'm a welder, was doing some gappy overhead welds, and the weld burned down and went down my shirt into my pants, burning my junk. I ripped off my pants in front of coworkers just to try to get the sparks out before I realized what was going on.
7: That is a pain like I've never felt before.
3: Really? You've had that?
7: Because
3: you're an amateur welder.
7: Getting burned by welding slag, or just that little chunk, because it's not like a spark where it shoots off and it immediately kind of dissipates.
3: Yeah.
7: That little chunk of molten metal.
6: That substance,
7: it feels like it burns for an hour.
6: Yeah. So
7: how is this thing still burning? How is it not cooled off yet?
3: Steve in Illinois. Steve, sometimes the injury is embarrassing because of what happened and the age at which it happens, right?
11: Yeah, you could say that.
3: Okay, what happened?
11: It was... probably about 5 years ago, I was celebrating my birthday, and night was winding down. I was sitting on the toilet using the bathroom, and I fell to my left, and when I looked,
26: I look at my forearm that is now just bleeding like a sieve. I can see muscle, meat, and everything. Ew. I'm hollering for my wife. She doesn't believe me. My stepdaughter comes in, and she's like, Mom, no, this isn't good. So, you know, we've been drinking. I was like, I got to go to the hospital. She's like, I know. You know, and she's like, but I can't drive. I've been drinking too. I said, I know. Call an ambulance. So ambulance comes and gets me, and it's probably about midnight. The EMTs look to be aggravated with me. I'm in the hospital, still pretty liquored up. I'm like, and I just sit there and go, I'm like, this is what happens when you're drunk and you fall off the pooper. I ended up with 2 sets of stitches, 18 in one spot and 7 in another.
3: From falling off
26: my forearm.
3: Falling off the toilet.
26: Yes.
3: At 49. Nice.
8: Okay.
3: That's the brutal part.
8: Yeah, that's embarrassing.
3: Thank you, Steve.
8: That's definitely embarrassing.
3: Let's see. Jamie in Albany. Hi, Jamie. What is your embarrassing injury?
12: Hi. So I had this girl come back to my house. We had some drinks and everything like that. So I tried to do a sexy dance for her.
3: Okay.
12: And as I'm taking my clothes off. Yeah. Hello?
8: Okay, yeah, go ahead. No, we're just
3: we're enjoying the fact that you're
12: doing the sexy dance. I straddle her on the chair, not realizing the chair is a little bit broken and there's a metal piece sticking out. So my leg slides down the whole metal piece, cutting my leg open 16 inches.
8: Oh my god, you could have bled out.
3: That's way worse than I thought it would
12: be. Blood was everywhere. So it turned out not to be as sexy of a dance as I thought it was. So we had to go to the emergency room and get 32 staples.
3: Holy smokes.
7: Jamie, would you consider yourself a sexy guy? Like, should you have been doing a sexy dance?
12: I'm not a bad dancer, but definitely not. I learned my lesson.
3: The benefit of hindsight, right?
8: Yeah,
3: thank you, Jamie.
8: I mean, I'm sure it started off like
3: Kelly Maitland,
8: sexy and funny.
3: Represent your gender. What percentage of men that you see in general do you believe could pull off a sexy dance?
5: If it's funny, like if they're good at, if they've got some comedic style to it, more than you think.
3: Really?
5: Yeah, but nobody can ever do that because they're nervous. Even when women try to be sexy in like lingerie, there's very few who can do it without that little voice in the back of their head thinking, do I look like a busted can of biscuits right now?
3: So, like, and the natural instinct is then to, at least for like people like us, is to make fun of oneself. Mm-hmm. And then it gets nuts. But if you... how do you do it and make it sexy then?
13: I don't know because, I just giggle the whole time I watch it.
3: Really?
13: I feel awkward.
7: So you giggle at Josh when he dances sexy for you?
13: Yes, I do.
8: The sexy dances.
13: Yeah.
3: Do you think, would you agree with this statement? More women, percentage wise, can pull off a sexy dance than men can.
13: Absolutely.
3: Yes. Right?
13: Yes.
3: Definitely
8: true. For 2 reasons, I think, too. Because 1, women are better at it. And 2, men's expectations are much lower for enjoying it.
5: Men are easily entertained.
8: Yes.
3: I agree with both of you. Said the same thing.
8: Yeah.
3: Both are true.
8: But no, I mean, we said this. Yeah, exactly the same thing. But yes, Kelly said it in a much more concise way. Yeah, we're easily entertained.
3: Like, both accurate.
8: Because we're excited about what's happening. If that's happening, we know everything's happening.
3: It's like, like Michael Scott on The Office on his going away party when they started to sing when he went, something's happening.
13: Like, I've been to like a sexy fireman show on the beach before and I just giggle because I'm like, they're being funny. They're trying to be sexy with hoses and stuff, but it just makes you chuckle. It doesn't get me damp.
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1: I don't know how this phrase could be said in a way that's passive-aggressive. It's only aggressive. Wow, look who finally decided to help.
2: Maybe if you have a friend of yours that has been wheelchair-bound their entire life, and by some miracle, they're finally able to stand up and walk over and bring their dish to the sink, you can say, oh, look, I finally decided to help.
1: They better have a sense of humor, because otherwise that's the rudest thing ever.
3: Yeah, that's...
1: You think I was deciding not to help?
3: Yeah, that's not helpful. You would just go, oh my God, you're moving.
1: Hour number three on this Monday from the O'Reilly Auto Parts Studios. 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Hockey player gets fussy in a little while, and a couple's wedding guests couldn't make it, so they crowdsourced. And end up being a pretty big party on the Outer Banks. That's coming up. I'm Freebeer, one of the hosts, and I overheard something this weekend. And I don't think they meant it as bad as it sounded. But I wanted to share it because I think it's important. So bear with me. At the game in the press box on Saturday at Iowa, while in the food line, I heard a couple of dudes behind me talking. And one of them brought up the Cornell 7 case.
4: Okay.
1: About the woman who was sexually assaulted. Mm-hmm. And it seems the investigation was very poorly done. And people didn't get any punishment. Okay. Now, we're not going to go into the details of that. You can read up on it yourself. But one of them said, I'm just getting tired of the story. I'm sympathetic to what she had. But every time I open social media, it's another woman I know talking about how she was sexually assaulted. And it just makes me uncomfortable. And I heard that and I thought, yeah, it should. We all know that.
4: Mm-hmm.
1: We all know it should make us uncomfortable. The problem is, if you're thinking of it that way, you can't think of the fact that almost every woman you know, if they chose to share something, would have something to share. Yeah. And the more, as we've gotten older and people start talking about things more and more, I remain stunned by how I've never been around women where they got raw and honest about that, where a woman would say, nothing's ever happened to me. Not one thing. It's remarkable.
4: It's rare.
1: And we need to do better. And being uncomfortable, maybe that's the key. I am amazingly impressed by the women who have been vulnerable sharing their own personal stories after hiding it for so long. And if you ever, you know, more men have been raped than have been falsely accused of rape. Statistically, that's a thing. Because sometimes guys are like, yeah, but they accuse everyone. No. Women have been forced for centuries to go through absolute BS. You know, where I saw one woman this weekend, she said when she reported her rape, police had her tell the story 7 times. Now, that may be part of the investigative process. But she said it felt the entire time where they were waiting for her to mess up so they could tell her it didn't count. And that's a terrible feeling.
2: Wrong,
1: in what other situation are you the victim of a crime, a horrific crime? And they start with, you're probably lying. I don't know that that's the case. Now, I don't know. I know you can't compare the two, but I just think if that's making you uncomfortable, good. Talk to your boys. Mm-hmm. Talk to the men in your life. Be the ones, don't be the ones that turn a blind eye and go, well, I didn't participate. Be the one who calls the police and tells them, hey, there's these screenshots going awry. In those screenshots that somebody got on Snapchat, one of the phrases that's most troubling when somebody sent a message to the group, however many were on there, that said
5: 57,
1: I thought it was, but I wasn't sure. Hey, is the shop still open?
5: Yeah.
1: They referred
5: so
1: to. Yeah.
5: Mm-hmm. It's so gross. Yeah. It is so, so gross. I being taught on how to like protect.

0: protect yourself and to avoid this, or being fully aware of if this happens to you, what the fallout will generally be. Because a lot of times as a woman, when this happens, you become the one that's like shamed for it, or you question like, what were their real intentions? Cause suddenly they're really apologetic the next day or whatever. And it's always been on a woman to say, okay, well, I don't want to put myself in this situation, or I don't want to dress inappropriately and invite this sort of mindset. But I really loved this thing I saw the other day on social media about how to avoid sexual assault. And the very first slide says, if you feel like you might sexually assault someone, call a friend. If that doesn't work, call the police. Don't sexually assault someone.
1: Yeah.
0: So it changes the tone versus me as a woman who's statistically likely to be sexually assaulted versus me having to be aware of behavior like that. You put it on the person who would sexually assault someone. Slide number two, if someone is drunk or high, do not assault them, even if you are also drunk or high. Slide number three, if someone is wearing provocative clothes and you can't control yourself, run away. If you're Christian, the Bible says to pluck your own eye out, but that is not currently required by law. So just don't assault them. Slide number four, if someone says no, assume they in fact mean no. You should leave and call a friend. Do not assault someone. Slide number five, if you can't control yourself, don't go out in public alone. Get a friend to help you refrain from assaulting people. Seek help from a qualified mental health professional. Don't assault anyone. Like, why not have that tone towards it from now on? And the other videos that I'm loving are women who, generally it's one woman playing like six different women in a sorority house to set the tone, right? Set the scene of, hey, a guy just passed out in one of our rooms. Mm-hmm. And somebody's like, do we know him? And then the other woman says, oh, well, we should tuck him in and make sure he's comfortable. And then out of nowhere, one of them randomly goes, we should have sex with them. And all the other women do what women would naturally do and say, what the hell is wrong with
1: it's
0: me?
1: True.
0: And yeah, then it's so, I didn't say we should have sex with them. I said that we should make sure they're comfortable, you know, and it's so obvious the difference and so terrifying at the same time. So yes, please raise good men.
1: Just mentioning this text, I got a text from a woman I've known for a long time, and it says, she said I could share this. I woke up hazily after a medical procedure where I was sedated only to find Randy the nurse's hands on my chest. I wasn't called to testify because the detective said the other women had it way worse, whatever that means.
2: Wow.
1: That's everybody.
0: It's gross.
2: Jesus.
1: So, do better. That's all.
2: Oh, great.
1: No,
2: yeah,
1: you don't have
2: sure.
1: to. We'll go to break.
0: No, I've got a hot take then. Give it to me, Howie. Okay. Give it to me.
3: Oh, hot. Hot.
0: If seven college students are allegedly or potentially being accused of sexually assaulting someone for 7 hours, and there are text messages like what we have seen, and there is so much obvious, like, wrong there, you should have to do more than write an essay. You should have to do more than write an essay.
1: Yeah.
2: Yeah.
1: Yeah. Remember the dude from Stanford, Brock Turner, the swimmer?
2: Mm-hmm. Oh,
1: where
2: yeah.
1: the judge said, oh, well, we don't want to destroy his future.
0: Of course you don't. Destroy his future.
1: He's going by a different first name and having a good, normal life. And, I that's hard because he didn't choose the punishment, but he benefited from some benefit of the doubt. And if you don't remember that case, he was caught red-handed sexually assaulting a woman who was passed out in an alley behind a bar.
2: Mm-hmm.
1: And by the way, her book, I don't remember what it's called or her name. I apologize. My wife read it and she shared a lot of it and I've leafed through it. What an amazing writer she is. Humorous, and also the details of everything that she went through. She found out, the way she found out that had happened to her is
4: mm-hmm.
1: insane.
4: Mm-hmm. Yeah, so. Brock Turner goes by Alan Turner now, by the way.
1: Alan Turner.
4: He lives in Dayton, Ohio.
1: Thank you.
4: Do with that information what you will.
1: That's fair.
2: Yeah.
1: All right. Different stuff. Next. Couple's wedding. None of their guests could make it. It was in the Outer Banks, having all sorts of trouble. So they said, wow, we got to crowdsource this. And the crowd really sourced up. Next, it is the Free Beer and Hot Wings Show. Earlier this year, Jessica was driving on the interstate when she was rear-ended by a hit-and-run driver going around 60 miles per hour. 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
2: 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Let's start with this. This couple in North Carolina, they were having a wedding, I believe a destination wedding in this case. And for a variety of reasons, people couldn't get to the Outer Banks. Maybe it was last week when the storm was rolling through or whatever. Maybe there's just leftover damage, but they knew that was going to be the case. So they decided to make some lemonade out of the lemons they were getting. And they went ahead and posted like, hey, come on over. They were in the Outer Banks. Most of their family couldn't make it. So they posted on social media, locals, visitors, anyone who wants to show up just to help make the day special. 400 people showed up.
3: Aww. Damn.
2: Here are the newlyweds talking about it.
4: I think that the wedding that we had was better than the one we had planned. This whole thing just came together, and within 24 hours, you would have thought the Queen of England was getting married. Where was 400 cars at least.
5: Yeah, there were families of 30 people, 14 people all showing up. There were families, so many people stuck here. We met people from, Ohio, California,
4: New Jersey, Florida, everywhere. I mean, the entire island really showed up. We plan to come back every year for our anniversary and stay at the campground.
3: That's pretty awesome.
2: It is. Yeah. At one point, they may have mentioned it, they started to run out of food. And people are like, I'll go get some from my house. And people, I own a restaurant, or calling people. And then more, like, people love that kind of thing.
3: Well, yeah. I mean, if 400 people show up, I'm not surprised that they started to run out of food.
6: Yeah.
3: Unless they had a huge wedding planned already. But, I mean, that's, like, that's massive.
6: Yeah, that's a lot of people. Holy cow.
2: All right. Jack Hughes, hockey player for the New Jersey Devils. He's very good. The Olympic team that won gold?
6: Yeah.
3: He had the game-winning goal, right?
2: He did, right? Yeah. But he has an embarrassing injury. Last year during a team dinner, he cut himself with cutlery while eating and missed 18 games.
6: Oh, what? No. I didn't know that.
2: Yeah. And so he was doing an interview during, I don't know if it was their first game, but the NHL just got underway. Mm-hmm. And the bench reporter from between the benches from ESPN thought she'd make a joke. And some people think he's right. It was not the right time for a joke. Other people, me, think, maybe you're taking yourself a little too seriously.
7: We have 40 minutes to go, so we got to keep working at it.
8: Well, it's great to see you healthy. Let's wrap you in bubble wrap and use plastic cutlery this year. Does that sound good?
7: I mean, I think that's a weird joke, big game, but...
8: Well, no sense of humor here in a big game, but I appreciate his time, and he had a good start here this season.
9: This is why we got to stop interviewing players like this, like right when they finish or mid-game.
2: Yeah, he's trying to get to the locker room.
9: Yeah, we got to stop doing that. I actually don't love the interviews when somebody's walking off of a court or off of a field and, hey, here I am. I'm going to ask you a question. As soon as you finish, like their adrenaline's rushing. They've maybe won and they're really electric and the energy's good, or they've lost and they're devastated. And you catch them in that moment and they do come off like buttholes. And it's, I don't know which side to take there. Like, oh, yeah, you should have made it funny. But also, this is your job. And
2: it's probably does feel a little condescending. But, man, he can save any drama by going, yeah, I'm trying to be safer.
9: Sure.
2: And then skating off. But it's easy to say that from not involved, not just skated my ass off for the last 20-minute period, exhausted in the middle of a game, distracted by work.
6: Mm-hmm. I think for both sides, referring to one of the first games of the season as a big game is also stupid.
2: Yeah, there's 83 others.
6: Mm-hmm. I'm like, you just started. What is this, game one, game two, maybe three of your season? Not a big game.
10: One time, want to look at somebody and be like, that's a weird joke. Bye. Like, that's so funny.
3: And then he really skate off.
2: He did dip really well.
6: He did. Yeah.
10: Either skate away or skip away just to be like, oh, that's a pretty weird joke. Don't know why you'd say that. Bye.
2: Next meet and greet, you'll have that opportunity.
10: I hope so.
2: Generally speaking, yeah. There's usually someone who's like, yeah. There's always one person who, to at least one of us, says something where after they leave, we're like, mm-hmm. I don't think they meant that the way it sounded, but right?
3: Yeah.
6: Usually.
2: It's usually Steve.
3: Yeah.
2: Not always. So Tony Stewart won it, the NASCAR driver. He's been retired for a number of years, but he was one of the greats of the 90s through the 2000s.
6: Oh, yeah. Huge.
2: Great, great driver. He won at Watkins Glen one time. And on a podcast, it came up like, hey, what happened to the fire suit?
3: Yeah, there must have been some lore about this fire suit.
2: Uh-huh.
6: Okay.
2: And he finally shared the details. So there you go.
11: Whatever happened to that fire suit from the Glen?
12: He got pressure washed on a fence. Gooch, bless his
3: heart.
12: Before
3: it left?
12: No, after they...
3: He put it in a garbage bag?
12: Krista, you remember Krista. Yeah. Krista, bless her heart, peeled that thing off me in the shower, put it in a trash bag, tied a knot in it, put it in another trash bag, tied a knot in that. It went home. Gooch took that thing, because Gooch can't smell anyway. Gooch put that thing on there and pressure washed it, cleaned it, and it's...
13: You should have just let it sit and sold it.
12: Oh, my
10: God.
12: That guy that was screaming
10: about... You know how much
12: biohazard.
13: But right now, if he sealed that and you pulled that up, you know how much that would go for?
12: Oh, we were watching the Knoxville Nationals in the motorhome the night before, and Gooch had got this big fruit platter. Well, you know me. I'm not a workout guy or nutrition guy, obviously. And I'm sitting there like, well, fruit's got water in it. And I'm dehydrated from being at Knoxville and drinking too much. And I'm like, well, shoot, I'll just get the water from the fruit. I ate this entire fruit platter, not even thinking. I had no idea what it was going to do to me. And we're at the car, and they're in the home of the... My stomach goes...
6: Oh,
2: at the beginning!
6: Yeah.
12: Fine, we'll get in there and start it. We fine. Get to the end, and we'll take care of business. No, that's not how that played out.
10: Business took care of you.
12: Yeah, I had no choice.
6: Oh, no.
2: So sitting in there hot.
6: Yeah. So, like, when did it? I mean, I know when he said the rumble began, but when did the first issue happen? Like, the first gamble? And, like, one lap in, 10?
3: I mean,
6: like, it seems like... Had they dropped the check or the green flag yet?
3: It had to have been early.
6: I mean, if his
3: stomach's rumbling before the race even starts.
2: Like, I know those are expensive, but you're... Like a just throw it away and get a new one.
6: I would think at that point.
2: Don't make Gooch power wash it just because his nose is busted. He's already called Gooch.
6: I mean,
2: everything's going terrible. Busted nose, spray feces out of a fat guy's suit.
9: Oh, the splashback from a pressure wash like that.
6: Oh, a guy who earns the nickname of Gooch likes that job.
3: Yeah,
6: he's all right with it.
3: Gooch doesn't care.
6: He's like, Gooch is on it.
3: Everybody needs a Gooch.
2: Well, Dale Jr. was talking about it on his podcast. Not that specific incident, but the concept of what happens in the suit during races.
14: We were on Bustin' with the Boys. They asked me if I ever my pants while I was in the race car. And I was like, no, I've never done that, thankfully. And I said, you know, I think the reason why that's never happened to me is because if you can work a fart around your poo, does that make sense? And like relieve some pressure, sure. It buys you a little time. Some people can't do that and they just... in their pants.
6: Yeah.
14: And I don't. I get home. We had that conversation at like the 30-minute mark home. Of a 3-hour podcast. I got up from the podcast and I was like, you know, we talked about more than I thought we would.
6: Mm-hmm. Yeah. I mean, I know what he means because there are times where I'm like, I know I have to go. And then you go, you know.
3: That's why it's called gambling.
6: And sometimes you can kind of work it around and go, oh, okay, I did it. I got the pressure valve without releasing the contents, right?
2: I've never heard I'm with you. I've never heard the phrase direct traffic around the blockage.
6: Yeah. I mean, when it happens, you definitely like breathe a sigh of relief. Because you know it is kind of a bit of a gamble, but it's not quite the same as gambling on a fart either, like a true gamble on a fart. Like, here we go.
2: Right?
6: Like, where you know it's going to be wet.
2: Do you think Dale Jr. or Tony Stewart's like, hey, don't make me seem like I'm less of a person because I ate an entire fruit tray and couldn't navigate my fart around the contents that were blocking it.
3: I like him acknowledging, you know me, I'm not a workout guy.
2: I thought that was great.
3: Yeah. Or a nutrition guy.
6: Yeah.
2: Relatable.
6: Yeah, we know. Yeah. We know.
2: Do any of you have a Halloween costume planned? Are any of you dressing up?
10: I got some ideas rattling around.
2: Yeah? Do you want to share? Or is it embargoed for now?
10: My boyfriend and I were thinking about going as Limu Emu and Doug.
2: Oh, that's a good one.
10: I'd be the emu and I'm going to wear like a tutu. Or I pitched it this weekend. I'll be Remy from Ratatouille and he'll be the chef.
2: Oh, that's pretty good. That's pretty good.
10: He's got the curly hair now. I think it could work.
2: Steve, are you the dad who dresses up with the kids?
3: I feel like I think I dressed up last year. I don't remember what I dressed up as, though.
2: So but no plan
3: was,
2: for this
3: but
2: year.
3: But it was something that had to do with whatever Evelyn and Nikki were wearing.
2: That's fun to do that.
3: Yeah.
2: How Wings, you dressing up?
6: I don't have plans to this year. I mean, my kids are older now. I did dress up a couple of times when they were younger, though. My best one was, and it wasn't pre-planned, but it worked out awesome. My neighbor, a couple doors up, they always had a big like Halloween thing for all the kids in the neighborhood. And so I dressed up with the kids, and I dressed as Woody from Toy Story.
10: Oh, that's good.
6: And he dressed as Buzz Lightyear, and he was shorter and bigger than me. So like we looked perfect. It looked like we were in a couple's costume set up. So that was fun. Yeah, I mean, I liked doing that, and I've always liked dressing up, but I have very few reasons to do it now. I don't get invited to a lot of Halloween parties these days.
2: So. I had never been I like dressing up. I just had never done it, but my wife is super into it. So we're in the process of trying to figure out what our costume will be.
9: Yeah, you have to.
2: And then we have six boys, and I think most of them will still participate in trick-or-treating, maybe all. Kelly, do you have a costume?
9: Not yet, but I have discovered I've got a lot of clothes that layer really well together, like Star Wars people.
2: Ooh, pirates.
9: Or I could wear like a cool dress with one of those like weird things I've got that kind of makes it look like a Greek goddess type of thing.
10: Ooh.
9: And, you know, with the big movies that came out, like The Odyssey came out and things like this year. I think I've got stuff at home where I could actually make that work, but I'm leaning more towards like a Star Wars theme, and I think I'm throwing a rager at my house.
2: A rager?
3: Oh, nice.
2: All right.
9: I'm into my house party
2: pretty good
9: mode right now.
2: What is, according to a survey, what did people say is the most overplayed costume available?
6: Pirate?
9: A witch.
2: Pirate was runner up.
6: Okay.
10: Was it Barbie?
2: Joker was third.
10: Harley Quinn.
2: Harley Quinn was amongst those who got votes.
3: Ghost.
2: But the number one thing was sexy anything. Everybody's okay, we get it. It's over. Because there was sexy TSA agent is a costume that's bumping around. Like that's an impossible connection of words. It's an oxymoron.
3: Yeah.
2: No offense, TSA agents. But have you ever been going through the line at the airport and thought any of those people, like, wow, they're sexy? It's not flattering.
6: No.
2: You might be a sexy human, but not in that.
6: No, it is stupid. It's like you have a badge and suspenders and like a bikini on. It doesn't make sense.
9: That's the whole point of Halloween.
6: But there are so many costumes that would be sexy naturally, like an outfit that would be sexy anyway that isn't like sexy fire lady, you know, or whatever. Like, go as Tinkerbell. That would be sexy on an adult. I mean, it's a little skirt and everything. That would be hot. Or almost any type of, you know, like Disney princess type thing could be on the sexier side.
10: My sister went as, she met her husband at a Halloween party as Bud Lightyear. So she got like,
6: Bud Lightyear.
2: She is your sister.
10: She got Buzz Lightyear stuff and then made his like space wings out of a Bud Light box.
2: That's actually really good.
10: That's a great costume.
6: Yeah, that's really funny.
2: this from the older sister who wants everything to look like a Marlboro logo.
10: Yeah.
2: It really attracts you.
10: We're classy.
2: You guys are a fun, trashy family.
10: We're some classy broods.
2: I'm trashy too. I'm ready.
6: Yeah,
2: I love it.
6: Younger sister dressed as a mud bog tire.
10: Little Emma.
3: Sister, super swamper.
2: I like it.
6: She's a dryer on the front lawn.
10: It should go without saying. I've never been sexy for Halloween.
3: Sexy Ratatouille.
10: I could make that happen.
15: Ratatouille.
6: Yeah.
2: I can't see Ratatouille without it being Ratatouille to me.
15: It's Ratatouille.
2: It's the only good thing that man has ever said.
15: Ratatouille.
6: It's right there with Chinooka.
2: It is.
15: It's Ratatouille.
2: Smokey Robinson. 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
15: 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I'm Dagwood. Coming up here in just a few seconds, we're going to get you tickets to go through Devil's Dungeon over in East Nashville. 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

0: Name that tune at the top of the hour. 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
1: It's a witch theme today, that's for sure.
0: That's pretty awesome. Can't think of one song that makes sense now, but I'm sure everybody... Oh, I got one. Everyone thought of it already.
2: I got one.
0: I'm the last one to it. That's coming up later. Right now, this...

0: 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Hi, Eric.
1: How's it going?
0: Good, bud. How are you?
1: Doing all right.
0: Nice. You make custom apparel for businesses and sports teams?
1: I do.
0: That's good. Do you do it like out of your home, or do you own like a screen printing place? What do you do?
1: We have a screen printing place.
0: Do you want to plug it?
1: Sure. Do you like me?
0: Go for it.
1: Rich Prairie Threads in Pierce, Minnesota.
0: There you go.
1: Right next door.
0: Can we get a discount on 8,000 shirts? Can you give us a price point on that one?
1: If you want to order 8,000 shirts, well, that's a lot. That'll be about $6 a shirt.
0: Okay. I want 4-color screen print plus embroidery in the middle of the back on each one of them. Yeah, can we keep that at $6?
2: Oh, front and back in both sleeves.
1: Oh, yeah.
0: Plus
1: yeah,
0: a shoulder logo.
1: Yeah, it's probably actually cheaper to do it that way.
0: Okay, good.
2: I want them inside out, too.
0: Oh, yeah, yeah, yeah.
2: Logos on the inside.
0: I want it to be reversible shirts.
2: Yeah, dual color.
0: Yep. All right, Eric, you got a chance to win some money. You got to choose who you're going to play against. You can play me for $200, Steve or Kelly for $400 each, or Maitland for $1,200.
1: I'll go for the money with Maitland.
0: Okay.
2: Okay.
0: You and Maitland will have the same five questions from Hot Wings. Whomever gets the most right out of the five wins. If there's a tie, low time wins. You can each pass on questions the first time around. And Hot Wings will come back to them the second time. 90 seconds is the most you can get. Maitland will disappear into the hallway and close the door so she can't hear anything that's going on in here. And the temperature will raise 400 degrees while we're in here.
3: My palms are so sweaty right now.
0: Yeah, mom's spaghetti.
3: So uncomfortable. All right, Eric, do you have any further questions in regards to this game?
1: I do not.
3: All right. Well, in that case, let us begin. Your time on Dumber Than the Show Trivia begins in 3, 2, 1. Saxony, shag, and Berber are three types of what material?
1: Carpet.
3: What rock band has albums called 2112, Moving Pictures, and Fly By Night?
1: Double Pass.
3: Who has been the primary voice provider for Meg on Family Guy?
1: Mila Kunis.
3: What board game features a peppermint forest?
1: Candyland.
3: What motorcycle company made the Valkyrie?
1: Indian.
3: Time. How do you think you did, Kyle?
1: I'm sorry, Eric.
3: I don't even know why I said that.
1: I wanted to get some time, but...
3: Oh, my God. I was even looking at your name. I don't know where Kyle came from. Kyle! All right, Eric. We're going to put you on hold and give Maitland a chance to play this game. We'll be back with you in a minute. Maitland back in. She is so in her phone right now. There she goes. Here she comes. Repositions the fire extinguisher for the door so we don't melt in here. Maitland, welcome back.
4: Thank you.
3: How was your time in the hallway?
4: It's a lot cooler than in here.
3: It is a little cooler out there, isn't it? All right, Maitland. Eric was asked the questions. He answered them to the best of his ability. He's on hold now. Would you like the same opportunity?
4: I would.
3: Fantastic. Your time on Dumber Than the Show Trivia begins in 3, 2, 1. Saxony, shag, and Berber are three types of what material?
4: Carpet.
3: What rock band has albums called 2112, Moving Pictures, and Fly By Night?
4: Pass.
3: Who has been the primary voice provider for Meg on Family Guy?
4: That's Mila Kunis.
3: What board game features a peppermint forest?
4: Candyland.
3: What motorcycle company made the Valkyrie?
4: Triumph.
3: What rock band has albums called 2112, Moving Pictures, and Fly By Night?
4: ELO.
3: Time. And how do you think you did?
4: Decent.
3: Okay. Let's bring Eric in to score this game. Eric, welcome back.
1: Good to be back.
3: Okay. Question number one. Saxony, shag, and Berber are three types of what material? Both of you kind of answered it in a question, saying carpet and carpet? Yeah, carpet. It is carpet. We are tied at one.
4: Woo.
3: Question number two. What rock band has albums called 2112, Moving Pictures, and Fly By Night? Eric was a pretty quick double pass. Maitland passed, came back, and said ELO. I'm afraid both of those are incorrect. Steven?
2: Rush.
3: Rush.
4: Oh.
3: The band Rush. Still tied at one. Question number three. Who has been the primary voice provider for Meg on Family Guy? Eric said Mila Kunis. Maitland said Mila Kunis. It's Mila Kunis! A couple other people have done it here and there, but yep, she's been the biggest one. What board game features a peppermint forest? You both said Candyland, and you're both correct. It's Candyland. We're tied at three. What motorcycle company made the Valkyrie? I asked for question number five. You had different answers on this one. Eric said Indian. Maitland said Triumph. Both very famous motorcycle manufacturers. Both incorrect. Steven?
2: Honda.
3: Honda Valkyrie.
2: Honda Valkyrie.
3: Yes, made from about 97 to 2015, I think. So that means that we turn to our friend Steven, who is the official timekeeper of today's contest. To see who did this the fastest. Whoever was fastest will be the winner of today. Steven, what can you tell us?
2: Guys, both relatively quick. Winning time was 30.48 seconds. Losing time was 36.88 seconds. So about 6 seconds or so separating the winner from the loser. And the winner today is our contestant, Eric.
4: Oh, no! Good job, Eric.
3: Eric, you just won $1,200.
5: Woo!
3: Holy cow!
0: From Hot Wings, he sends this note along to you. Congrats, Kyle.
3: Congratulations, Kyle. Yes. My friend Eric Kyle. What are you going to do with the money?
1: I don't know. Maybe help pay for vacation.
0: There you go.
3: Okay.
0: There you go. Congratulations. $1,000. Actually, $1,200. Coming your way. I'm going to put you on hold.
3: Well played.
4: Should have double passed.
3: That I think, yeah, that was the difference on that. The band one, he was very quick to double pass.
0: But if you thought of it,
4: and
0: you got it, and you win. That's the conundrum of this game.
3: Uh-huh. Yeah.
0: So remember when Deion Sanders, the head coach at the University of Colorado, prime time, and he took that job and his son was going to be there and he was bringing Travis Hunter, who then went on to be a Heisman winner and all that stuff. And remember they won their first game against TCU, who had played in the national championship that year. And then they won their second game, and he was lecturing everyone about, do you believe in us now? And being really condescending.
3: Yeah, he's such a butthole.
0: And then the wheels fell off that year, and then the next year they weren't very good, and then his son left to go to the NFL, and they put his name up on their Ring of Honor in Boulder after a 13-9 victory and a Holiday Bowl loss, or 13-9 career record.
3: That's ridiculous.
0: So, that seemed weird. But since then, he hasn't gotten any better. But he continues to blame everybody else. This weekend, they played against Texas Tech. Now, they were big underdogs anyway. But it didn't help that some bonehead from Colorado, the game was at Folsom Field in Boulder. All the teams still stay at a team hotel the night before. Because the coaches all want them under one roof so they can, you know, make sure their head's in it, everything else.
3: Of course.
0: Somebody left the playbook out. Now, years ago, Mike Leach, when he was an assistant at Oklahoma, made a fake playbook and left it out for Texas to find before River rivalry. And then before Texas realized that they were looking at a fake, they were down 17-0. Not everything works out that great. In this case, not only was the playbook there, the script and order of the plays, and somebody has posted on social media the play as it's diagrammed out, and then the video as it happens from Colorado on the first six plays
2: of
0: the first half. Yeah. In order. It's kind of cool to see, you know.
3: Wow.
0: But also embarrassing.
2: So did they lose?
0: They lost, yeah. Yeah, they're not very good at football.
3: I can't believe that.
0: They're not very good at football. I'm sure it'll be somebody else's fault because Deion's never done anything wrong. Picture this, a for sale sign on your front yard. But it's not the house being sold, it's you. Your name, phone number, address, medical records, how much you make. It's all right there for anybody to buy. You'd rip that sign out in 2 seconds, right? Great curb appeal. 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
1: My wife was telling me about some movies she and her siblings would watch when they were young. I go, I've never heard of any of these movies. I go, where were you guys getting?
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1: But it turns out her family had subscribed to, like, Movie of the Month from the Mormon Church.
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1: Mormon movies. 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
1: Sheets. Who said a door's the only

0: Final hour on this Monday. It's the Free Beer and Hot Wings Show. 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
1: Hi.
0: Steve is here.
2: Hello.
0: Kelly is here. Maitland is here. Good morning. After celebrating her sister's wedding. And Tommy behind the glass.
3: I'm here.
0: It's time for Name That Tune.
4: It is time for Name That Tune. I've got tunes for you to name and clues to go along with them. Today's Name That Tune list is in honor of Grandma Pendragon. This week's theme is Magic and Witches, because she's our favorite show witch. Now, if you've never played Name That Tune before, I read the clue first. And if the show members know the tune based on the clue that I give, they buzz in with their name. Their name is their buzzer. Test your buzzer.
1: Steve, here. Hot Wings.
4: As usual, fantastic buzzers. Now, if you don't know the tune by the time I'm done reading the clue, you are allowed to buzz in again. And your name is still your buzzer. Try again.
1: Yeah.

0: frames her for the murder of her own son, and she's forced to stand at the entrance to a city and tell everyone entering that she killed her child. Here's your tune, number one.
1: Hot Wings.
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1: Thanks. Mm.
0: Don't worry, guys. I've got plenty of more tunes and clues with this one. Tune and clue number two.
2: That wasn't the last one.
0: No. I wasn't just one this week.
3: It'd be weird.
0: It would be weird. What if I was like, all right, well, game over.
2: One to nothing to nothing to nothing to nothing.
0: All right, tune and clue number two. This song plays during a pivotal scene in a 1973 George Romero film of the same name. The film is about a conservative Catholic woman who gets drawn into the 70s occult craze. Hmm. Here is your tune number two.
4: Oh, Maitland.
0: Oh, Maitland.
4: That's Donovan, Season of the Witch.
0: That's right.
3: Oh, wow.
5: Whoa. What a weird song.
2: Is this on your spooky playlist?
4: Oh, yeah.
3: It's gotta be. I mean, are you kidding?
4: The Lana Del Rey version.
0: Oh, it's so good.
4: So haunting and cool.
3: This is like Mellow Yellow Singer?
6: Yeah.
3: Yeah. Wow.
6: Yeah, yeah, this.
0: It's such a Superman. Cool song.
6: It is.
3: It is.
6: Yeah, it's very, very psychedelic.
7: What do you think I see?
3: Wow, this is so much cooler than Mellow Yellow. Holy moly. Maitland, do you feel like you're going to dominate this because you have a 19-hour spooky playlist?
4: I might.
3: Seems like it. It's a big advantage.
0: You've got a strong chance.
4: I don't want to be too cocky, though.
0: Well, Maitland and Hot Wings are on the board as we go into Tune and Clue number three. This song was a hit for this famous singer and guitarist, but few people know it's actually a cover of a 1968 Fleetwood Mac song that hit number 37 in the UK. Peter Green, who was a founding member of Fleetwood Mac, wrote the lyrics. Now, the royalties generated by this cover actually helped sustain Peter Green after he left Fleetwood Mac. Green gave most of his money away when he left the band and would have found himself destitute later in the 70s if he hadn't gotten the checks from his old hits, specifically this one making him the most money.
3: Hmm.
0: Here is your tune, number three.
3: Steve?
0: Hot Wings.
6: That's Black Magic Woman by Santana.
7: Got a black magic woman.
2: This was on Fleetwood Mac.
6: Wow.
7: Black magic woman.
6: Yeah, well, Fleetwood Mac, when they first started, was like a total blues rock band. Like before Stevie Nicks and stuff came along.
0: And so was Santana.
6: Yeah.

0: You didn't happen to find the Fleetwood Mac version, did you?
1: Of course, I was looking for it.
0: Oh, I just saw you type, and then I'm like, yeah. Maybe he did.
1: Yeah.
0: But I'm very curious to hear it. This is a great version.
2: He was in town not too long ago, and I was so bummed that I missed that show.
0: I bet.
1: Yeah, I'd like to see that.
3: Fleetwood Mac version.

0: Probably.
1: Mm-hmm.
2: We've got another good witchy tune right here on Name That Tune. This week's theme, inspired by Grandma Pendragon, an Etsy witch. Tuna clue number 4. This short rock song about magic employs the idea of a spell as a metaphor to demonstrate the man's desperation to keep his beloved. The lyrics present clues of ownership in his love, yet it appears that his partner is pulling away. Nevertheless, the other person does not want to let go and will do anything to save their relationship. The song goes on to say that the protagonist's love alone is enough for them both. All they have to do is remain, and things will work out. Here's your tune, number 4.
0: Steve?
2: Maitland.
3: Is it Screaming Jay Hawkins? I Put a Spell on You.
2: That's right.
1: Wow.
4: Spell on You.
1: I'm like, I couldn't remember the blues guy, whoever
0: it was. Pretty sure it was Screaming Jay, but I wasn't sure about Hawkins.

0: know you like that saxophone, Holly.
1: Damn right I do.
2: I can imagine Freebeer singing this at karaoke.
0: Oh, yeah, for sure.
1: Really?
2: Yeah.
0: This could be your karaoke song.
1: That'd be fun.
3: Stop the things you do.
1: That vibe is fun.
0: I love it.
1: Mm.
0: It's getting me in the Halloween mood.
1: Mm-hmm.
0: We continue along.
1: Hot Wings 2, Maitland 2. Me and Steve and Tommy are pointless so far.
0: I got plenty more witchy tunes for y'all to catch up. And we'll go with this one, tune and clue number 5. This band claimed that this tune is actually about losing the innocence of childhood and has absolutely nothing to do with drugs. At the end of the song, the dragon goes back to his cage, which symbolizes the loss of childhood innocence. Hot Wings.
1: Puff the Magic Dragon by Peter, Paul, and Mary.

0: This is the biggest pile of hippie bull ass I've ever heard in my life.
1: Yeah, I know they always insist that it's not about drugs, but when you like break it down and like everything refers to something. Like Hana Lee was something too that was like drug
0: probably
1: related.
0: Like a cannabis strain or
1: like
0: something.
1: A strain or something. Yeah. Yeah.
2: Jackie kept a lookout.
1: Yeah, his name was Jackie Paper.
3: Yeah.
1: Come on. Come on, guys.
3: Right. It is now time for Tune and Clue number 6. In this song, this person is in love with someone who is sweeter than wine and softer than a summer night. This singer has everything they could ever want whenever he holds his lover tight. Here is your tune number next.

0: Right here. This magic moment. Bill Withers.
1: No. Mm-hmm. Anybody going to get it?
2: Mm-mm.
1: This is Benny King and the Drifters. This magic moment.
0: The Drifters. Okay.
3: Everything I want, I have.
0: Couldn't be more obvious now.
3: Whenever I hold you tight, this magic moment.
0: Yeah, but so many of these doo-wop guys sounded the same, right? I mean, really. So. I think my problem, Hot Wings, is I said, oh, this sounds like the guy who sang Stand By Me.

0: I love that song so much. Is everybody ready for Tune and Clue number next?
1: Yes.
2: Yeah.
0: Fantastic. This iconic pop song from the 1960s highlights the power of music to influence people magically. The lyrics explore different genres of music and their ability to evoke different emotions and moods. The song also encourages listeners to trust in the magic of music to free themselves from stress and simply enjoy their lives. Here is your tune. Number 7.
3: Hot Wings.
0: Hot Wings.
3: Do You Believe in Magic by the Lovin' Spoonful?
0: That's right.

0: Boy, which songs are real feast or famine? Like, some are really good, and there's that one, too.
1: That's a great song.
2: I like that one.
3: What's wrong with you?
2: Well, I liked that one until it was in one of the American Pie movies when the sensitive jock had to sing it in, like, Glee Club. I really hated that character so much.
0: And the actor. Seemed like a nice guy.
4: Chris Klein.
3: He is supposed to be quite a nice person, but still stupid.
4: I didn't care. I heard he saved like hundreds and hundreds of kids.
0: I know, but he's bad at acting.
4: From burning buildings.
0: He's really? Wow. That's good then.
4: One of the best firemen in America.
3: Good. I did not know that.
0: The slander of a nice man brought to you in part by Prize Picks. 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
0: $1,000 Minute of Mayhem comes up in the next segment. We'll get a contestant at the end of this one, round two. Name That Tune, Witch's Edition, brought to you in part by Incogni. 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
2: Yeah, looked cold over there.
3: Yeah, feels imperfect.
0: I did see an email that said they think it's just a sensor and it should be a quick fix.
3: Sure.
4: Uh-huh.
3: Yeah.
2: Yeah.
3: Uh-huh.
4: That's perfect.
3: I hope so.
4: Okay, are we ready to... 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
3: Ooh,
4: gosh, this whole list is dedicated to Etsy witch, Grandma Pendragon. 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Okay, is everybody ready for Tune and Clues?
2: Yes.
4: Number 8. Ready? Yes, this tune is about a device often employed in books, movies, and TV shows. It first shows up in Arabian Nights tales from the 1700s as a mystical and very romantic means of transport.
24: Maitland. Is it Christina Aguilera, Genie in a Bottle?
4: No, God, that's not even on here. That's a fantastic song, though. That was I thinking. Was it Freebeer or totally Hot different. Wings first?
3: I mean, I think I edged, but I don't know.
4: Hot Wings
0: was first.
4: Hot Wings.
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4: Oh,

0: Cummings, I'm glad you're first. I could have sat here for the rest of my life and wouldn't have thought of Steppenwolf. Even though I know that, but it wasn't coming.
1: Yeah, that happens.
2: Is everyone prepared for Tune and Clue number 9?
3: Yes.
2: Perfect. Here it is. At first listen, this new wave genre melody appears to be an acoustic ballad about a man in love with a woman. His admiration for her is so strong that he sees her as almost magical. However, upon closer inspection of the lyrics, it becomes very clear that there is no relationship between the two. The narrator is simply an admirer from afar with an obsession.
1: Hot Wings.
2: Hot Wings.
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2: No. Here is your tune, number 9.
4: Steve.
2: Steve.
4: The Police, every little thing she does is magic.

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1: It is.
2: Yeah.
0: And so is Tune and Clue, number 10. This song is about a skeptic who doesn't believe in love until he meets a girl who shows him it's real. He says he never believed in things he couldn't see. If he couldn't feel it, then how the heck could it be? No magic could come to him until he met her. That's what I meant to type there. Here is your tune, number 10.

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2: Magic by America.
1: No, Steve.
3: Magic by the Presidents of the United States of America.
4: Free beer.
1: Free beer.
4: You can do magic. America.
1: Yeah. And
3: you know you're the one. I can't believe you didn't get this earlier, Free Beer.
5: I probably got kicked out before they played it.
3: Huge America fan.
5: Yes.
4: When you said very patriotic, I almost buzzed in and said Lee Greenwood.
2: Yeah.
3: Lee Greenwood wouldn't have do-do-do-do-do-do.
4: No way.
2: No, it's way too sinny.
1: Those are some of the most famous do-do-do-do-do-do's.
2: Yeah, they're right up there.
1: All right, it is time for Tune and Clue, number 11. In this tune, this singer's lover is sailing softly through the sun in a broken sage aged dawn. His lover flies so high. They're walking meadows through this singer's mind and making waves across his time.
2: Oh.
1: Here's your tune, number 11.

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1: Oh, man. It's one of like two groups. So I'm going to say Strange Magic by ELO.
0: That is correct.
1: Ah, nice. I'm like, I know it's one of those acronym bands. Like, it might be ELP or
2: ELP?
1: Emerson, Lake, and Palmer.

0: Is everybody ready for Tune In Clue number 12?
1: Yes.
0: All right, here's your Tune In Clue number 12. This tune is a classic rock song about magic that's been around since 1981.
1: Hot Wings.
0: Hot Wings.
1: Magic by the Cars.
0: No.
1: Dang.
0: It was released as the lead single from their album of the same name, and it quickly became a hit. The song features a catchy chorus and upbeat rhythm, making it an enduring favorite among fans of classic rock music. Here's your tune, number 12.
2: Steve. It's Steve Miller Band, Abracadabra.

0: underrated. I mean, because it's such a pop song, but still very good.
1: I love Steve Miller.
2: Me too. If you're just tuning in, this is Name That Tune, and this week is in honor of Grandma Pendragon, our Etsy witch. So naturally, the theme is magic and witches. We continue along with Tune and Clue number next. This luxurious and captivating R&B disco funk song is sure to make anyone who listens to it want to dance. The melody is a celebration of those who just want to have a good time, and the title refers to the purest form of gold. The most valuable in the market, suggesting that with plenty of money, Maitland. Life can be lived as if it's magic. Maitland.
3: Is it Bruno Mars, 24 Karat Magic?
2: That is correct. Yeah.

0: you think he could do the halftime show again?
1: Yeah.
0: At the Super Bowl?
2: That's so good.
3: I wish he would.
0: I know they don't do it that way, but man, he was great.
3: But they should.
1: Fading it down at the best time.

0: I say it all the time. If Bruno Mars has zero fans, I'm dead.
1: You know, do you say it all the time?
0: I say it pretty often, actually.
2: Okay. Why do you say that?
3: Because there will always be at least one as long as you're alive.
0: As long as I'm alive, he has at least one fan.
2: Okay. I'm like, are people accusing him of making up his fans?
0: No, yeah.
2: Like,
0: if he has zero fans, it's because I'm dead.
2: Is it every concert he has is a false flag event with the same actors that were at all the other ones?
3: Yeah.
2: What's going on?
4: All right, it's time for Tune and Clue number 14. This iconic song about magic was featured in the soundtrack of the supernatural action movie Highlander, which follows the story of immortals living among humans. Throughout their battles and journeys, only one immortal can remain standing. Hence the line from the song, there could only be one. Here's your tune, number 14.

0: This is a fine round of magical songs.
1: Thank you.
0: Witchy songs.
1: Thank in you, honor Dad. Of our Etsy witch, Grandma Pendragon.
2: Mrs. Pentagram.
0: We've learned a lot about Etsy witches in 1 week. That's
3: more than I...
0: That's a whole new world that's opened
2: up. Yeah, a week ago, I'd never heard of them.
0: Mm-mm. Those were two words I didn't think would go together at all. $1,000 Minute of Mayhem. 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
4: 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I'm Dagwood. 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I win $1,000 here in just a few minutes. 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

0: What the hell is segment 17?
1: Hey, ladies. Bean feeling a little dry? Man's potato finger not really doing it for you?
2: I hate potato fingers.
1: Yeah. Maybe you need a little extra help in the bed. You checked out Moolie Girl lately and their latest offering, the Lip Lapper.
2: I've never heard of it. What does it do, Hot
1: Wings? Well, the Lip Lapper doesn't just lap lips.
2: Slaps.
1: It also...
3: It lips, laps, and slaps.
1: It also sinks through. That's what this sucker does.
0: Sign up to be a fancy idiot at freebeerandhotwings.com.
4: In a little while, one more thing. And what did we learn? That's on the way later. One more thing today involves someone who wanted to eat at Red Lobster, but didn't want to pay for Red Lobster. Try to think of what you would do in that case. Okay. And the thing he did is not what you would do. Now, this. This is Justin joining us. Hi, Justin.
5: Hey, bud.
4: Hey, bud. How are you?
5: Good. You guys?
4: Very good. You just got a 9-week-old puppy. What is its name and what kind of puppy is it?
5: Her name is Linda.
4: I love it.
1: Perfect.
5: That's it. That's all you need to know.
4: Okay, what kind of dog?
5: She's a Great Pyrenees Golden Retriever mix.
1: Oh, she's going to be fun.
3: Okay, no hair.
1: Will no not shed. Whatever.
4: Yep.
5: Not one bit.
4: Not a bit. Justin, you got a chance to win $1,000. That'll replace some of the things that puppies chew up with their sharp little dagger teeth.
5: For sure.
4: You got to get all 10 questions right in 60 seconds before the buzzer sounds. If you're able to do that, you win $1,000. Now, you can pass on questions. And we will come back to them, but obviously not a ton of time to mess around. So that's up to you. Do you have any questions for us?
5: No, sir.
4: Your last answer has to be out all the way before the buzzer sounds. Are you ready?
5: I'm ready.
4: All right. Justin of West Michigan, your turn on the $1,000 Minute of Mayhem begins in 3, 2, 1. What are the three main fossil fuels?
5: Oh, oil, petroleum, natural gas, and... Pass.
4: Which U.S. state holds the record for the oldest living trees?
5: Oregon.
4: What color is chlorophyll?
5: Yellow.
4: Who is John Michael Osborne better known as?
5: Pass.
4: Eddie Murphy was the voice of which character in the Shrek movies?
5: Donkey.
4: Spell the word zealous.
5: Pass.
4: Cruella De Vil is the villainess from which Disney movie?
5: 101 Dalmatians.
4: Who is the only barefooted Beatle on the Abbey Road album cover?
5: George.
4: What TV show used the song Who Are You by The Who as its theme?
5: NCIS.
4: How many years does a silver anniversary signify?
5: 10.
4: What are the three main fossil fuels?
5: Son of a gun. It's oil, natural gas. It's been on the show like 20 times.
4: It has. Yeah. I even promised on Friday. Oh, it's not gone. It's just vacation.
5: No, it's back. I appreciate
4: right.
5: it. Thank
4: there you.
5: You
4: go. All right. Yeah. What are the three main fossil fuels? Let's score this game for Justin.
1: Okay. Justin said oil. Ah, geez, man. Okay. Hang on. Petroleum, natural gas, pass.
4: Steve, what's the third one?
6: Didn't he get them all?
4: No.
6: Oil, petroleum.
4: Oil and petroleum are synonymous.
6: Coal.
1: They're
6: cool.
1: Basically the same. Yes.
4: Look at you, Steve. If we had had you say all three, could have you done it?
6: Nope.
4: What U.S. state holds the record for the oldest living trees?
1: Justin said Oregon.
4: Incorrect. Anybody?
2: Kelly.
7: California.
4: Correct. California. All right. Let's play a closest for 0 points. Bristlecone pines. Two of them have been dated. How old do they believe the oldest one is? Maitland.
7: A billion years old.
4: Hot wings.
1: I've already seen the answer.
4: Oh, yeah. Kelly.
7: 300 million years old.
4: Steve.
6: 50 trillion years old.
4: Justin.
5: 750.
4: Justin wins 5,062 years, which seems absurd, not compared to the geologic time references that you guys gave, but I wouldn't have known either.
1: It is pretty wild.
4: What color is chlorophyll?
1: Justin said yellow.
4: More like borophyll. That's wrong. What is it?
7: Green.
4: Green. Plants, man. Who is John Michael Osborne better known as?
1: Justin passed.
4: Justin, if you came back, do you have a guess? Would you?
5: Nope.
4: Steve.
6: What was the name again?
4: John Michael Osborne.
6: I don't know. Oh, is it Ozzy?
4: It is. Ozzy Osborne.
1: Yeah. I did not know that.
5: Oh.
4: Ed Murphy was the voice of which character in the Shrek movies?
1: Justin said Donkey.
4: Correct. Spell the word zealous.
1: Justin said pass.
4: He was basically like, no, I won't.
5: No, I don't. I can do math, but I can't spell.
4: I'm not a great speller. Z-E-A-L-O-U-S. Cruella de Vil is the villainess in which Disney movie?
1: Justin said 101 Dalmatians.
4: Yes. Who is the only barefooted Beatle on the Abbey Road album cover?
1: Justin said George.
4: Wrong. Maitland.
7: John.
4: No, Steve.
6: I thought it was Paul.
4: It is Paul. What TV show used the theme song Who Are You by The Who as its theme?
1: Justin said NCIS.
4: N-O.
7: Kelly.
4: Kelly.
7: Doctor Who?
4: No.
7: Maitland.
4: Maitland.
7: CSI Miami.
4: Less specific.
7: CSI.
4: Yes. How many years does a silver anniversary celebrate?
1: Justin said 10.
4: No. Steve.
6: 25?
4: 25. How many did he get?
1: Justin got 2.
5: Three.
1: Two?
5: Oh, I'll take it.
4: Will you?
1: I mean, you have to.
5: Movies.
4: There you go. Thank you. Thank you, Justin.
5: Shout out to Boss Glass. Love you guys.
4: There you go. Good man. He's a glass man.
1: He's a glass man.
6: Oh, everyone's got to have a glass man.
4: You do. Yeah. 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Derrick Henry's looking pretty darn good. Lamar Jackson yesterday looked like Lamar Jackson of old. Mm-hmm. 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
8: 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I'm Dagwood. After the next segment, back when Dagwood had hair, we're going to go back 30 years ago today to the Starwood Amphitheater. So we'll get to that here in just a few minutes. And coming up in the 9 o'clock hour, we'll give you tickets to see the Daughtry. We're at 64 right now and get up to about 80 today. We'll be in the upper 80s by the end of the week. Not expecting some more rain until the weekend, Buzz. Looking ahead there. 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
1: What do we learn in just a moment? First, one more thing. You know, what are you supposed to do if you really want to have some Cheddar Bay biscuits and some really buttery seafood, but you don't want to pay for it? You could just not get what you want.
4: Yeah.
1: Or you could use the strategy this guy came up with. Now, he's not a believer in the dine and dash. At least one would assume that.
5: Well, that's good.
1: Right?
5: Yeah.
1: Didn't want to do
5: that. That's illegal.
1: Yeah. This isn't illegal. I mean, it is. Abdul Rashid, a 26-year-old from Georgia, went to Red Lobster and ate alone. He ended up, the check was $63.77.
4: Okay.
1: It's unclear what he ordered. It's also unclear what medical condition caused an ambulance to come and get him. Well, at least come to check on him. He was deemed to be fine.
4: All right.
1: But that's what happened. He faked a medical emergency. And then EMTs came.
4: Oh.
1: And they said, you have no symptoms whatsoever. And then deemed fine.
5: Can you please take me out of here on a stretcher?
1: Yeah. He is facing charges of theft of services and making an unlawful 911 call. Sounds like he's still in jail because bond was set at $3,000, and the guy who couldn't afford to pay for his Cheddar Bay biscuits and shrimp can't afford $3,000 to get out of jail.
4: That's too bad.
1: It's a bad
5: surprise.
1: Move.
4: Yeah, that's rough go.
1: How does that go perfectly in your mind? Because usually, I mean, I would think you thought it through, and you're like, this is foolproof.
5: The paramedics come in and say, this man needs to leave immediately, not with us, and not without paying.
1: There's no time for paying. Get in your car and drive to ReadyMed. What? What did we learn today? Tommy, what did you learn?
6: Yeah, it's one of the Freebeers' testicles are named Bojangles.
1: Oh.
6: Oh, sorry, Steve.
1: Maitland, what did you learn?
2: I learned that quicksand ends where killer bees begin.
1: Steve, what did you learn?
5: I got nothing.
3: Yeah, you did. Steve, you learned that hoses make Maitland chuckle, not damp.
1: Kelly, what did you learn?
3: I learned that if you eat popcorn through your butt, it'll come out crooked.
1: Hot Wings?
4: I learned that I may arrive tomorrow covered in boils.
1: Mm. Did I learn anything?
3: Yeah, you learned that 17 quarters is 425. You actually taught us that.
1: I did. Yeah. That is all for today. It is the Free Beer and Hot Wings Show.
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9: We're going to go back 30 years ago today, back to 1996 at Starwood Amphitheater. It was part of the Ozzy Osbourne Retirement Sucks Tour. It made its way over there to Antioch. And we're going to hear something from one of the opening bands. And this guy was just here a couple of weeks ago at the Pinnacle. This is Danzig. It's Dirty Black Summer on Nashville's Rock Station. 102.9 The Buzz.

Nashville's Rock Station, 1029 The Buzz. I'm Dagwood. There's our song for back when Dagwood had hair. Went back 30 years ago today, October 5th, 1996, to Starwood Amphitheater. Ozzy came through with the Retirement Sucks tour. He actually did two shows on that tour here in Nashville. But this one 30 years ago today, Danzig opened up, and that's who we heard there with Dirty Black Summer. And coming up here in just a few minutes, we'll give you a chance to win tickets to see Daughtry. It's coming up on 1029 The Buzz.

Nashville's rock station. 1029 The Buzz, I'm Dagwood with Metallica. Now, two shows deep into their Las Vegas shows. Now, we're going to get you qualified for tickets to a show a little closer to here. It'll be at the Truth coming up on March the 6th. Daughtry will be on stage. 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

Nashville's Rock Station 1029 The Buzz. I'm Dagwood. Be with Haley all week at 5 o'clock for the Mosh Pit. She'll give you tickets to see A Perfect Circle. We announced that show last week. The Cult going to open up that show. That's cool. Maynard with Tool on Nashville's Rock Station 1029 The Buzz.

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1: 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I'm Dagwood. 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It's called Die for You. Now, we won't die for you, but we'll give you a chance to sit on stage with 3 Days Grace coming up in November at their show at the Bridgestone Arena. 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

0: Nashville's Rock Station, 1-9 The Buzz. I'm Dagwood. Sure, we had a few listeners that just saw this new version of Sublime do a show at Louder Than Life a couple of weeks ago. And we are live in the Gibson Garage Buzz Studios with 1029 The Buzz.
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Nashville's rock station. 1029 The Buzz, I'm Dagwood. They're Seether. They were just in town last week at First Bank Amphitheater down in Franklin. There's another cool show this Thursday there in Franklin, Five Finger Death Punch. 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

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Oh, God, it's kind of gross in here.

Nashville's Rock Station, 1029 The Buzz. I'm Dagwood. I guess probably, you know, 20 years ago, I worked at the Slaughterhouse Haunted Attraction when it was downtown on 6th Avenue. And in one of the mazes, this Tool song here played the entire night. So whenever I hear it, I think about that. 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

Just a heads up, there's no one in the studio right now. We checked out to go get donuts.

Nashville's Rock Station 1029 The Buzz. I'm Dagwood. It's latest from Foo Fighters. That's Window. Atticus on the way in here in just a bit. Well, actually at noon, right in time for lunch. He's going to give you tickets to see Greta Van Fleet. And then at 4 o'clock, Jack White tickets. And 5 o'clock, A Perfect Circle. Haley will have both of those for you. And I'm going to make sure to leave the television on in here for Haley on AMC Fear Fest. I looked ahead. She'll walk into House of Wax coming up later on this afternoon. Nashville's Rock Station, 1029 The Buzz.

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My name is Atticus. We're live in the Gibson Garage Studios where we've got some primo concert tickets coming up at noon today. Give me three songs and I will tell you what is up for grabs. 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

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The answer is yes. 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

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We are 102.9 The Buzz. My name is Atticus. We are rocking your workday thanks to Busy Bee Plumbing, Heating, and Air Conditioning, home of the $99 yearly Beehive membership, where the buzz is always about great service. 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

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My name is Atticus. We're still taking submissions. If you want to come play musical chairs down at Sky Deck on Broadway, it is your chance to come out and play. 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

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Saw a video last night from the first weekend of Metallica's residency at the Sphere in Las Vegas, and it was unreal looking. Metallica's on 102.9 The Buzz.

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My name is Atticus. If you follow us on Instagram, then you may have already participated in this cool contest we have going on. We have two tickets to see Smashing Pumpkins up for grabs, and you get to go to a pre-show acoustic performance and a Q&A with the Smashing Pumpkins. 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

there was a big bang, followed by epic guitar solos. 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

0: right, man. Like in the old commercials, burst into your house and went, oh, yeah. You would poop a little, pee a little, right?
1: I mean, because
0: it's not, like, yeah. Even if you're like, I haven't had Kool-Aid in 40 years, or I love Kool-Aid, you'd still be like, there's a man pitcher in the room.
2: Yeah. Right? Like, do I drink out of that guy's head? But what do I do? And what's up with my wall? Yeah.
3: 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The gloves are off. Celebrating their 20th anniversary. Welcome to the circus. Five Finger Death Punch. 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

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My name is Atticus. We are rocking your workday thanks to Busy Bee Plumbing, Heating, and Air Conditioning. We have a chance for you to get in to see Jack White and to get in to see A Perfect Circle all this week. 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

Nickelback on 102.9 The Buzz. Their new album drops at the end of this month. My name is Atticus. We're live in the Gibson Garage Studios where Haley is coming in to give you Jack White tickets all this week at 4:20 and at 5:10 for the Mosh Pit. She has tickets to see A Perfect Circle. So you can win some cool stuff all this week just by hanging with 102.9 The Buzz on your drive home.

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We

0: Chili Peppers on Nashville's Rock Station. What I do on the buzz. What's up? Happy Monday, man. It's Haley. I'm live in the Gibson Garage Studio. So a new week means a fresh batch of tickets for you to get your hands on. Last minute tickets at that. So this Saturday, Jack White's going to be at The Truth. One of his two shows. Got free tickets calling your name at 420 and then 510 for Mosh Pit. Perfect Circle. We just announced that show last week. So be here to win on 1029 The Buzz.
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0: 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The buzz is back. 1029, The Buzz.

Nashville's Rock Station, 1029 The Buzz. So, okay, hang on a minute. Is Aerosmith coming back? Even just temporarily, it looks like they have a couple of shows coming up at the Hollywood Bowl at the end of the month. Dude, this band has spent years playing with my emotions enough. 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

0: It's Nashville's Rock Station, 102.9 The Buzz. What's up? I see the Haunts page is up, looking spooky. 102.9TheBuzz.com/haunts, all things to America's thrift stores. I've been seeing way too many Christmas commercials lately. Have you noticed that? Like, there's way more Christmas out there than Halloween. Let Halloween have its moment, please. It's Haley. This started everything for this band, even though it was a rather misunderstood song for many. Huge song, even bigger album, one of the best and biggest of the 90s. It's back in 6 minutes on 102.9 The Buzz.
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Stone Temple Pilots gave us a proper introduction of them as a band back in 1992. The one that got things started, sex type thing, on Nashville's rock station, 102.9 The Buzz. It's Haley. I'm live in the Gibson Garage Studios with your Linkin Park fix on 102.9 The Buzz.

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0: It's Nashville's Rock Station, 102.9 The Buzz. Hey, it's Haley. I am live in the Gibson Garage Studios, ready to hook you up with another pair of tickets for a show that's coming up this Saturday. Two shows, October 9th and 10th at The Truth, Jack White. I have tickets for the Saturday night show, Calling Your Name. Got these babies coming up a little bit later this hour. First, we're going to kick off 60 minutes of nonstop rock. And honestly, I think it should just be a mandatory Monday song, especially this time of day. Dude, I cannot wait to beller the song at the top of my lungs Sunday night. Be right back with it in 6 minutes on 102.9 The Buzz.
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0: This is your Buzz Around Town. 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
1: Should be mandatory to play that song on a Monday afternoon on your ride home. It's Nashville's Rock Station, 102.9 The Buzz. Dude, nothing happened today. I guess the song just hits differently Monday afternoon. Limp Bizkit kicking off 60 minutes of nonstop rock. What's up? It's Haley with a pair of Jack White tickets like I was telling you about. 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You want to win them? Awesome. Meet me here two songs from now on 102.9 The Buzz.

Asheville's Rock Station, 102.9 The Buzz. What's up? It's Haley. Listen, typically, I never condone procrastinating on buying tickets. If you want to go to the show, just buy your tickets. But that can come in handy when you have us that likes to give away last-minute tickets. You know what I mean? Jack White has two shows this weekend, Friday and Saturday. I have a pair of tickets in hand right now for you to see Jack White on Saturday night at The Truth. If you get your phone out and text me this keyword, Jack, simple as that, J-A-C-K, text me that to the Buzz text line driven by Wilson County Motors. Jack to 615-737-1029, and I'll hit you right back if you win. Good luck.

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Saturday night at The Truth. This venue looks huge, by the way. I haven't been yet. I'm going Sunday night. 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

Foo Fighters' latest window on Nashville's rock station. What did you know? The buzz. You know what's funny? Just like a week ago, I'm like, there are no shows coming up this winter and this spring. And a week later, we've had at least four concert announcements added to the Buzz concert calendar. That is what I'm talking about. We got more coming, by the way. And that's all I'm going to say. I'm going to shut up before I give away too much. All I'm going to say is be the first to know. Follow us on the socials at 1029 The Buzz.

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0: Pulse Rock Station, 102.9 The Buzz, Disturbed, wrapping up 60 minutes of nonstop rock for the ride home. It's Haley. I'm live in the Gibson Garage Studios. I guess, humble brag, I have the best tickets up for grabs this week. I'm just saying. You're going to want to hang out with me, and I hope you do all the time. But I will reward you in a huge way this week. For example, 510 for Mosh Pit, which is coming up here in just a few minutes. Tickets for you to see A Perfect Circle on May 15th at Bridgestone Arena. Just announced the show. These babies are yours in 6 minutes on 102.9 The Buzz. Be right back.
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0: 1029 The Buzz. You ever been in a mosh pit and had no idea what just hit you? 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Because we're about to smash three songs at once. And it's your job to survive it. Name all three or get knocked out. 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
1: All right, Mosh Pit is thanks to Law Tigers, Tennessee's motorcycle lawyers. We're playing for Perfect Circle tickets. I'm going to make you work for them just a little bit, though. You're going to hear three songs being played at the exact same time, and you got to be the first person to call me with all three correct song titles. Are you ready? Here you go.

0: All right, so those Perfect Circle tickets I was telling you about, May 15th, Bridgestone Arena. If you want to win them, be the first person to call me with all three correct songs, and you are going to the show for free. 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

0: Nashville's Rock Station, 102.9 The Buzz. Anita winner for today's Mosh Pit, thanks to Law Tigers, Tennessee's Motorcycle Lawyers. Quick recap, here are your three songs. I got Breaking the Habit by Linkin Park, How You Remind Me by Nickelback, and Best of You by Foo Fighters. Is that what you got too? Awesome. That's what my winner got. Called in with all three correct songs. Way to go. Congrats on those Perfect Circle tickets, by the way. We just announced the show May 15th. Bridgestone Arena. Be back tomorrow with another shot to win on 1029 The Buzz.
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Nashville's Rock Station, 1829 The Buzz, Nickelback, their latest, Rattle the Cage. It's Haley. We're still taking some participants to play the most intense game of musical chairs ever. It's going down next Saturday, October 17th at Sky Deck at Assembly Food Hall. We're going to play a big old game of musical chairs, and the last man sitting is going to win tickets and exclusive seating up on stage with 3 Days Grace for a couple of songs at their show November 1st at Bridgestone Arena. It could totally happen to you. 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

0: on Nashville's Rock Station, 102.9 The Buzz. It's Haley. This month is exceptional when it comes to concerts. Have you noticed that? October is packed with so many good shows. One of them is Smashing Pumpkins. 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Sounds pretty good, right? I'll tell you how you can win in 6 minutes on 102.9 The Buzz.
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Nashville's Rock Station, 1029 The Buzz. Like I said, we want to send you to the Smashing Pumpkins show on October 22nd at The Truth. Yes, but we can go bigger than that, okay? We want to send somebody backstage for the ultimate melancholy experience, and that includes access to the backstage lounge, a Q&A sesh with the band, an acoustic set with the band before the show, VIP merch. Sounds pretty great, right? We're teaming up with Queen of Hearts Tattoo to make it happen. So if you want to win, go to our Instagram at 1029 The Buzz. Find the post, follow the directions, and you're in. Good luck.

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0: Nashville's Rock Station, 102.9 The Buzz. Seether, it's Haley. I am live in the Gibson Garage Studios. Haunts page is up, looking spooky. We've got a lot of different haunted attractions ready for you, because 'tis the season. 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All over Middle Tennessee, we're teaming up with America's Thrift Stores to make it happen. 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

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The latest from Ashes to New. It's called Die For You. 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I'll be back here in the Gibson Garage Studios tomorrow. 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